0: was a result of serious failures, but there is no reasonable suspicion of criminal misconduct. Three teenage boys have been charged, accused of sexually assaulting a teenage girl in Sydney Southwest. Police have been told the 17-year-old was assaulted at a home in the MacArthur region. The three boys, all aged 17, are due in court today. Researchers want to create a diagnostic test to help women going through menopause know if they're at high risk of poor heart health. Cardiovascular disease is the leading cause of death in Australian women. The Heart Research Institute's Professor Mary Kaverma says blood vessel dysfunction during menopause could be an early indicator.
1: And so these changes really position the menopausal transition as a critical window of escalating cardiovascular vulnerability.
0: The Biodiversity Council is warning Australians about the risks of creating H5 bird flu hotspots when feeding wild birds in one place. The virus can easily spread to healthy species through droppings and saliva. Griffith University Professor Daryl Jones says backyard feeders should consider stopping the popular activity.
2: Nowhere in nature would a whole lot of species, many, many birds all come together in one place to feed. But when we put out food, that's what they're doing. They're coming to one place.
0: Also making news, Labor's gambling reforms have passed Parliament. They'll restrict betting ads on TV and radio and let people opt out of online gaming promotions. Checking sport, the long-term futures of the five players still down by the Sydney Swans are in doubt. Isaac Heaney, Chad Warner, Nick Blakey, Riley Bice and James Jordan won't play any further part this season as police investigate an allegation of sexual assault in Melbourne. Wicketkeeper Alex Carey says Matt Renshaw has the game for the conditions ahead of his recall for Saturday's second test against Bangladesh. And Socceroos defender Alessandro Sicati has joined Portuguese giant Benfica, securing the move following the World Cup. That's the latest. I'm Sasha Foote.
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4: Hello and welcome to Talk of the Town. It's me, your host, Layla Gorowiwi, living and thriving on Wurundjeri country here in Nam. We've got some deadly yarns for you today on Talk of the Town. First up, we'll be talking to Kieran Satua, who is the co-director of Facing the Numbers, an amazing film that's about to screen as a part of Melbourne International Film Festival. Then we have Dr. Heather Handley, who is the Museums Victoria Research Institute volcanologist, and she's going to be talking about a piece that she wrote recently about the importance of First Nations oral storytelling alongside scientific data to help predict volcanic eruptions in the future, which I think is really, really cool. So we'll be yarning to her very soon. And then last but not least, we've got Deb Edwards, who is the head of the Lowitja O'Donoghue Foundation, talking to us about the inaugural Lowitja O'Donoghue Excellence in Leadership Public Sector Scholarships. But before that, we're going to head into some music. So let's do that now.

0: And welcome back to Talk of the Town. It's your host, Layla Gurui. We're here again, and we spoke very recently, actually, to an amazing First Nations woman, Tracy Rigney, and she's got one of her shorts as a part of Sovereign Shorts, which is a part of the Melbourne International Film Festival. But there's lots of amazing First Nations directors and producers that have got beautiful short films and documentaries and films that are going to be a part of Melbourne International Film Festival this year. And one of those is Kieran Satua, who is the co-director of Facing the Numbers, and we're lucky enough to be able to have a yarn with him today. Kieran, how are you? Welcome to Talk of the Town.
1: Hey, Layla. I'm good. How are you?
0: Yes, going well. First and foremost, Kieran, who's your mob and where are you from?
1: So I'm Gurindji, Pradam Aranda and Warramai. So I come from three different tribes from across this land, up in the NT, in the desert and on the coast in New South Wales.
0: And, of course, you have this amazing film, Facing the Numbers, which is... I'll just read a little bit of the blurb that you can find on the Melbourne International Film Festival. And it says that the numbers don't lie, which we as mob know, but First Nations people are disproportionately more likely to be separated from family, incarcerated as both youths and adults, and become victims of police brutality. But Facing the Numbers states in its opening, the statistics tell one story and we tell another, obviously through this amazing film. And you had the opportunity to work alongside Tyson Perkins, who himself is a bit like you, has connections to Central Australia there. He's Aranda and Kalkadoon. What was it like working with him, and what was the preface of creating this film?
1: Yeah, so this film is actually really a response to the global BLM movement that happened, I think it was, when was it? It was about 2020 now, you know, with the unfortunate passing of George Floyd. Mm-hmm. We just... we're seeing the way that African Americans and some of those movements were telling the stories of the victims of horrific acts overseas, and the way that they were humanizing people and garnering support in that way. And we just felt like that was really missing here in Australia. You know, we all know stories as mob. We've all experienced it. We've got personal experiences with family, friends, community, what have you. But what's missing from the storytelling of these events is that people aren't humanized. We don't see what effects this has on their families and their communities and who they are as people. You know, I think we're often just demonized in media, in mainstream media in this country, and we just wanted to make sure that people understand that we are human, we are here, and a lot of these people, fathers, brothers, sisters, mothers, you know, that are passing away or suffering at the hands of state-sanctioned violence. And we really wanted to tell that story in a different way.
0: And I think it's really important, like you said, that people tend to only see the statistic and only see the numbers and don't necessarily see the person behind those numbers, as you mentioned. So having the opportunity to tell their stories, those human stories, is really, really important. And it's great that you're able to do that through this film.
1: Yeah, behind every number is a human story, is a human. And I think sometimes when we're reporting on these things, you know, especially with things like closing the gap and stuff like that, it's like we forget that, you know. People are just reduced to numbers.
0: And you also talked about the unique mixture of different forms of Indigenous storytelling that you have that's a part of the film. Can you talk a little bit to that and why it was important to create that lens of Indigenous storytelling in the film?
1: I think we really just wanted to, like, I guess, find a different way of telling these stories. You know, we really wanted to push what a documentary film is and what it looks like. And so we do use the incredible talents of a lot of mob from all over the country, spoken word poets. We've got Dr. Romaine Morton and Kobe D, who are performing poetry in the film, all the incredible music, different composers. You know, I think we've got about nine different composers working on this project.
0: Mm-hmm.
1: Some are mobs, some are not. You know, we've even got some overseas Indigenous composers that have lent their kind of work to this. Dance, you know, we use dance a lot in this film. We've got, you know, we worked with a Wiradjuri choreographer, Bodine Riley Smith, who was incredible. And, you know, there's an incredible cast of dancers. So, yeah, I guess we're just trying to find new ways to approach documentary storytelling. A huge amount of dramatization. So the film is, you know, you hear the storyteller's voice, but you see on screen, I guess, like a creative kind of response to their stories. We've got an incredible cast. We We've got Sherry Lee Watson, Bala Luke, Jaron Andy, you know, some Hayley Rivers, some incredible cast members that have lent their kind of their skills and their talents to this as well. So, yeah, it's just a very kind of unique hybrid way of telling documentary stories.
0: Oh, I love that. And I love the fact that you're mixing in all the kind of different ways that First Nations as mob or us as mob like to tell stories. And it's not just in the form of, you know, reading a book, so to speak, but it's film and it's dance and it's song and it's all these different things all mixed together. And I love the fact that you also had the opportunity to work with people from overseas as a part of the project as well and all those sort of things. And of course, this is released this year in 2026, but as we know, these projects take a long time. How long has it taken for yourself and Tyson to produce this film up to this point in time now that you're having your screenings?
1: Yeah, well, I guess, look, to be honest, those yarns that Tyson and I had early on during, you know, when the BLM protests were really kicking off, that was like, you know, that was 6 years ago now. So It has been a very, very long time. We originally started shooting for this project about three and a half years ago. So it's been a very, very long time that we've been working on this. We're presenting at MIF. Is a feature film, you know, it's 74 minutes long, but It is an anthology. There's five different stories, and there's also, I guess, some of the poetry and different moments that happen in between those stories as well. But our impact distribution partner and our collaborator, Common Ground, will be releasing those stories individually online sometime next year. The film will be premiering on NITV, broadcast on NITV as well. Premiering, sorry.
0: Yes, yes.
1: But yeah, so it's been a long time. It's a long time coming. So it's exciting to see it finally coming out into the world.
0: Oh, beautiful. And it sounds like there's lots of traction there, and it's great that it's going to be on Common Ground. And I don't know if you know this about me, Kieran, but I also work in education, so I'm already seeing the possibilities and opportunities there, curriculum work around this documentary film as well. That's another yarn for another day, but of course
1: there's been lots of chats about that. Definitely need to get this into schools.
0: For sure. And of course you and Tyson I'm sure have had the opportunity to sit and watch the film in its fullest. What was it like when you were able to sit down and see it for the first time fully? What was that feeling like?
1: I mean, look, the edit was quite an intense process and quite a long process. You know, we took our time to make sure and to craft the way that the structure of the film was and how it all kind of fit together. You know, we never it wasn't our intention originally to create a feature. It's just like an added bonus. We think it's working really, really well. But the thing is that we just, you know, during this process, we were really just crafting those individual films, each of the five films, and making sure that they were just the best that they could be. And then on top of that, you know, was our kind of like our feature cut, which it took some time. So we were sitting with it for a very, very long time and figuring out the structure and the order. But we're really, really happy with it now. And we think it's like really coherent, and it really has a structure, a narrative, and it tells the story, you know. So we're really happy.
0: No, well, congratulations, and it's definitely a story or many stories that need to be told about the things that happen to our mob when they're in those positions as well. So that's really great. Totally. And if there's people that are interested in coming along to tomorrow's screening, which is Friday the 21st of August at Kino 2, how would they get tickets to that?
1: Yeah, so you just head along to the MIF website, look for Facing the Numbers. Go and buy tickets there. There are mob ticks available. The tickets are selling fast, so get onto that soon. I'll be there at the screening, hoping that he can make the Q&A for Fala. That's the thing with being the best cinematographer in the country. You get very busy.
0: Yes.
1: And in high demand. So,
0: yes.
1: Yeah. So and I'll also be there with some of the storytellers. I'm not sure exactly who's going to make it on Friday, but we've got the majority of the storytellers here for the premiere, which is fantastic, you know. It's, and they're all really happy, which is the main thing, you know. We wanted to make sure that all the mob that are in this film are really happy with the way that their stories are portrayed. So,
0: Please
1: come down and support these mob.
0: Amazing. So Facing the Numbers, an amazing film documentary by Tyson Perkins and Kieran Sator, is a part of the Melbourne International Film Festival, and The screening will be on Friday, the 21st of August at 6:45 p.m. at Keynote 2. And as Kieran mentioned, there are black tickets that are there, but I can see on the website myself that it says selling fast, but we're hoping that that will soon say sold out. So please get onto the website and go and see this extremely important film. Again, Kieran, congratulations on this film. And I hope that the message goes far and wide. And I hope everything goes well for the screening on Friday.
1: Thanks so much, Layla. Just for everyone kind of listening in, if you want to follow along to the journey of the film, follow us on Instagram. It's at Facing the Numbers Film, and check it out and get behind the kind of movement.

0: you're back on Talk of the Town with Layla Guruwiwi here on 3KND, Cool and Deadly on Kulin Nation. And we've spoken a lot about this in community, about the importance of our stories, the stories that we're told over millennia from generation after generation, and how important they are, not just to us mob, but to all people. And we're lucky enough to be talking to Dr. Heather Handley, who is a volcanologist and senior curator of geosciences at Museums Victoria Research Institute, about that today. But for those out there who may not know, the Museums Victoria Research Institute was established in 2022, and the Museums Victoria Research Institute mobilises world-class collections and scientific expertise to address today's most urgent and complex global challenges. Dr. Heather, how are you? Welcome to Talk of the Town.
1: I'm very good, thank you, and thanks for having me.
0: It's great to have you. And what an interesting title you have there, volcanologist and senior curator of geosciences at the Museums Victoria Research Institute. Was being a volcanologist always something that you wanted to be, or was that something that just came about from other passions?
1: It was something that I never thought I ever could be. I grew up in a small farming village in the north of England, and so it felt like a very long journey to get there from there. But I went on a family holiday to a volcanic island when I was 9 years old, and that's where I saw my first active volcano. And I think, you know, I was just stood there in front of this huge, it was really quiet and tranquil, but you could see, you know, I was on this moon-like lava in front of me, and I knew that it was capable of such powerful explosive eruptions. And, you know, I was just mesmerized, and I thought, I really need to understand more about how these volcanoes work, how they operate. And I always had a love of rocks and a love of the earth and the landscapes that I grew up in. I was lucky enough to go, you know, to kind of hill walking and camping a lot when I was younger. And so I think that naturally developed into wanting to study this more as I went through my schooling. And then at university, I studied geology. And that's where it really did become apparent that I could kind of study the chemistry of rocks, learn more about how rocks form and volcanoes form and how the earth forms and evolves, and really understand more, and then hopefully put that into something, you know, practical, like how we can make volcanoes, understand them more to make it safer for communities that live around them.
0: That's amazing. So if it wasn't for that one kind of holiday that you went on when you were 9 years old and happened to see that active volcano, you wouldn't have been doing all the things that you do currently now.
1: Yeah, who knows? I don't know what I would have been doing. I also used to go fossil hunting when I was 5 years old down the coast. So I don't know, maybe I would have found it through a different path. But yeah, there's something just really pulls me towards volcanoes and volcanic landscapes. I think they're just fascinating. They just really pull me towards them.
0: And of course, through the work that you've done, you've been able to connect with First Nations communities and tapping into kind of those First Nations knowledges. What has it been like for you connecting in with First Nations people and communities as well as their knowledge?
1: Yeah, it's a real privilege to be able to do so. So I'm a real believer that we should draw on all sources of knowledge to be able to understand something fully. And so to be able to have the opportunity to learn from First Peoples knowledge holders and to get the understand and learn from the stories and try and then work together to see how can we understand something better, and then how can we take that forward to, you know, improve understanding, and then hopefully in the future that lends to something that might improve safety or could build towards, you know, making it safer when future eruptions occur. You know, this is really important to me, and to be able to kind of marry these different sources of knowledge to then improve safety of people, I think it's just very, very valuable, and it's just such a privilege to be able to do that.
0: And you've kind of tapped into lots of different First Nations knowledges from across the world in the research that you've been

0: doing around understanding the volcanic eruptions and the importance of stories that have been told for millennia in those communities, as well as collecting data and modern science now, if you will. But you've also had the opportunity to work alongside an Australian First Nations elder, Auntie Michelle. What was it like working with her?
1: It was wonderful working with Auntie Michelle. So she's a fantastic storyteller, and I first came across one of her YouTube videos actually telling this story about the volcanic story that's of interest that we included within the research paper that was recently published. And so she's very welcoming. She's really passionate about sharing that knowledge, passing on that education to children, to researchers. You know, really, she's very generous in sharing that knowledge, and it was just wonderful to be able to work with her to actually then utilize like the knowledge that she's long-lived knowledge, and then see it in this understanding of how we can use that knowledge, traditional knowledge, to really improve our understanding of how the volcanic eruptions in the region there in Mount Gambier, how they evolved, that science yet has been yet to establish.
0: Yeah, it's just so interesting. And I was reading just a bit of the media release in relation to some of the other stories that that happen across the world, and what kind of signs communities look for through the stories that they're told, which then says that an imminent eruption is coming because they've been told this, yeah, through generations all the way down to current day, which is really, really fascinating. And through the research, you were able to work with a research team which was created or had geoscientists, traditional knowledge holders like Auntie Michelle, and social scientists as well. What was it like working with so many amazing different minds and different lenses, if you will?
1: It was fantastic because you obviously bring in and draw in from the different perspectives of doing research, different knowledge sources and different views of the world. And so it can obviously bring challenges to bring all those together, but it also brings a brilliant opportunity to really widen your own perspective through that process. So not only to try to hopefully produce some research that really pushes research forward, but also it enriches you as a researcher to be able to work with people from different backgrounds, with different perspectives, who are, you know, contributing their own perspective and knowledge to a project, and then it also enriches you in the process.
0: Sounds like it was such a rewarding process for you. And what's the big outcome for you, of course, being able to create the research paper and have it published and have it out there is great. But what's the bigger picture that you want to come out of the research?
1: Yeah, I really like, because I think this is within the field of volcanology, so within the research field, there's been little attention or not as much focus on trying to be inclusive in this sense. You know, mm-hmm. There's been a very dominant focus on Western science in, you know, in management of volcanic hazards. So mm-hmm. I really hope that this paper, this research, and showing these collaborative ways forward really pushes, you know, the research direction forward in that sense, and that it helps people to see how to do it and that it can be done and that it should be done. But I also think that within Australia as well, I really hope it opens the doors for, like, on a domestic front, because one thing that I want this paper to highlight is that there are some potentially volcanic active areas in Australia still on the mainland, and that since human arrival to Australia, there's probably been about 15 volcanic eruptions. And many of those, if not all of them, were potentially witnessed by First Peoples. And so obviously First Peoples eyewitness accounts that have been then held within these long-lived traditional knowledge sources through oral traditions form an important source of information to try to then look at things like, is there any information there about warning timeframes, or how did things happen? Because there will be another eruption in the future. We just don't know if it's next week or if it's in 10,000 years from now. But we're very underprepared at the moment for any activity coming in at any time scale. And so by combining the scientific research that I'm doing on warning timeframes, you know, looking at the past to see what were they in the past, and then integrating that with traditional knowledge about warning timeframes that's held within this long-lived knowledge source of traditional oral traditions, we can really, like, make a case and put forward that there's very little discussion, there's very little planning and preparedness for any volcanic activity in Australia. And so one thing I hope that can come out of this is by having these two knowledge sources walking side by side, agreeing that there's very little, you know, could be very little warning time of a future eruption, you know, it also lends strength to say we need to be a little bit more prepared for volcanic activity than we currently are in Australia.
0: Yes, and Heather, I hope there is no volcanic eruption next week, because that would definitely put a damper on my life, especially living here on Kulin Nation and whatnot. But
1: it's an important aspect because you know, the scientific research says, you know, it could be within the order of days.
0: Yes,
1: and you know, when there's an eruption on the way, the warning time frame could be in the order of days that we get of an eruption. And the oral traditional knowledge indicates, this is especially from the northeast, Lake Eacham in northeast Queensland, suggests that people were swallowed by the eruption, that the animals didn't leave before the eruption, they left during the eruption.
0: Yes.
1: The indications suggest that people were caught off guard.
0: Yeah.
1: So, you know, and they were lost by this eruption. So there was very little warning. So, you know, it's like when you combine these sources of knowledge, it lends very strongly to say there could be little warning that we might see. You know, there's very little in the way of warning before one of these eruptions could occur.
0: Yeah, no, that's really interesting to kind of think about. It blows my mind, because there are still dormant volcanoes here in Australia that just are sleeping, correct?
1: Well, it's a little bit more complicated. So in the air, if we take the newer volcanic province, because we're here in Victoria,
0: yes.
1: So if we take the newer volcanic province, so that stretches from Melbourne all the way to where Auntie Michelle is in Mount Gambier in South
0: yes.
1: Australia,
0: mm-hmm.
1: there's over 400 volcanoes in that area. I would consider them all to be extinct in themselves.
0: Yes.
1: Because they were only fed by a little bit of molten rock.
0: Uh-huh.
1: But the region itself has been active for the last 4.5 at least million years, with the last eruption only 5,000 years ago at Mount Gambier and Mount Shank.
0: Yes.
1: That is a blink of a geological eye, 5,000 years ago. And normally we say in volcanology, if an eruption has occurred in the last 10,000 years, the volcano is still active.
0: Yes.
1: So we could say Mount Gambier and Mount Shank are still active, they erupted within the last 10,000 years, but it's unlikely those two volcanoes themselves will erupt again in future. But it would probably occur somewhere else.
0: Yeah, no, that makes...
1: So the whole area is still active, I would say, as a volcanologist, but we just don't know where the next eruption will come, and we don't know when it will come. It could be a short time frame from now, or it could be thousands of years from now. So it's just so hard to predict. But I feel if we at least know when something... If we start to see signs of something happening, how much warning time might we have before the eruption comes? So how much warning time preparedness have we got? So that's at least what I'm trying to do through the research that I'm doing.
0: Yeah, no, that's so interesting. And that's a little fun fact that I didn't know about the volcanic, all those volcanoes and that volcanic plain from here to Mount Gambier. That's new knowledge to me, which is amazing. I love learning new things. That's great and amazing. And the fact that in relation to your work, those last volcanoes that erupted are considered active in relation to the context of what you're working with. And the fact that First Nations people here in what we now call Australia have been around, and research shows, for at least 60,000 years. So Mob definitely would have seen these moments actually happen in real time, what that would have looked like for them and all those sort of things. I'd imagine it would have been very scary as well, but again, it's such important research, because you're right, if we're not prepared, how do we know what to do in those instances? Which is great that you've been able to do that work, Heather, and you had the opportunity, as I mentioned earlier on in the interview, to learn First Nations knowledges from places like Australia, Fiji, Hawaii, Papua New Guinea, the Solomon Islands and Vanuatu, for example. Is there a particular story around volcanic eruptions, et cetera, et cetera, that really stayed with you, or that's your favourite, so to speak?
1: I think one thing that is maybe not a particular story about the oral knowledge, but I think it was just one thing that struck with me, is that our, you know, Western or modern science is claiming to have discovered eruptions, you know, that were known for centuries by local traditional communities and that have been embedded in traditional stories. And that's one thing that, you know, really strikes me as a Western trained scientist, you know, that how you could have that perspective and how you could be so, like, ignorant in a way to that. And so that's what's one thing that's really struck me was there was a 1453 CE eruption in Vanuatu from Kauai, and, you know, it was apparently first discovered by French geologists in the 1990s and labelled, my French accent's not very good, but l'eruption volcanique oubliée, which is like the forgotten eruption. But it wasn't forgotten at all. It had been stored in traditional, you know, in traditional oral traditions by communities around, like, the neighbouring islands for a long time. So I think it's, you know, it's that, it's like that changing, like, how do you change that as a whole scientific community, that kind of perspective that scientists go in and discover stuff and don't consult with local communities, or, you know, it's that kind of very distant way of doing science that I think for me was one of the most striking realizations, that these things obviously still occur and that it's slowly changing, but we're still not really doing enough. And it's hard, obviously, and funding timelines don't help it, because science funding wants you to do things within like a 3-year period. You know, you have to have done all the research, published the results, and done everything in 3 years. But these kind of relationships that you need to build with traditional owners, they take time. You know, you can't say, oh, I've got to do this in this time frame and this. You know, it takes time to visit, to develop. You know, you can't do it on the kind of scientific time frames that's expected. So I think there also needs to be a acknowledgement in funding that if we want to do this type of research and this collaborative research and this co-design and co-creation, then the funding systems and they need to support this, and they need to acknowledge that, and that all needs to be built into science funding as well.
0: 100%, and hopefully through the process that you've done and the research that you've done, those are the things that people can start considering in the space. And as First Nations people, as Mob, as Blackfellas, it's one of the things that we constantly kind of say to people that are working or collaborating with First Nations people or wanting to tap into First Nations knowledges is that consultation is the most important part of the research or the project or whatever the case may be for you in relation to. So hopefully those shifts and change will happen alongside the preparing for volcanic eruptions in the future as well.
1: Yeah, I hope so. Yeah. Oh,
0: yes. Well, Heather, it's been such a pleasure being able to yarn with you today about the amazing work that you've done and the amazing research that you've done. If anyone was interested in reading up more about the research that you've done, where could they go to read it?
1: So this paper that we've been discussing today is published in Volcanica, which is an open access journal. So we specifically picked a journal that would be open access, so, you know, not locked behind a paywall that no one can get to.
0: Mm-hmm.
1: So the journal is called Volcanica, and the title is called Integrating Long-Lived Traditions and Scientific Knowledge to Improve Understanding of Volcanic History and Hazards. So if you type both of those two things, you should be able to find it, you know, on a internet search.
0: Heather, thank you again for having a yarn with me, and good luck with all of your endeavours in the future.
1: Thank you so much for having me. Thanks.

0: And you're back on Talk of the Town on 3KND Cool and Deadly. Next up, we're going to be talking to Deb Edwards, who is the head of the Loitra O'Donoghue Foundation. But for those who don't know, Auntie Loitra, when she was young, was told that she would never amount to anything. And funnily enough, it's interesting when you have those sort of things that people say to you when you're very young. But Auntie Loitra ended up doing some great, amazing things. And one of the most, I think, recent honours that she's had is there's actually a statue of Auntie Loitra in Elder Park that was erected recently. She was given honours on Australia Day, the first Aboriginal woman to do so, to be inducted into the new Order of Australia. In 1998, she was declared a national living treasure, amongst other things. But today we've got Deb Edwards on the line to talk about the inaugural Loitra O'Donoghue Excellence in Leadership Public Sector Scholarship. Deb, welcome to Talk of the Town. How are you?
1: I'm very well, thank you. Thanks for having me.
0: Oh, it's beautiful to have you here today. And I thought it was just a really interesting thing when I was doing some research about Auntie Loitra, about the fact that she was told that at such a young age. And I think it was a view that people had back in the day when Auntie Loitra was young, that, you know, that First Nations people wouldn't amount to much at all. And the fact that she's been able to do great, amazing things alongside creating this foundation. What's it been like for you working with Auntie Loitra and her foundation?
1: Well, firstly, it's a great honour and a privilege. I am actually direct family to Loitra. I'm her niece, and my mother, Amy, was her older sister by 2 years.
0: Mm-hmm.
1: And she and I were always very, very close. So I had the privilege of caring for her for the last 10 years of her life, but also, you know, part and parcel of that came the responsibility of carrying her legacy forward, which is something she and I discussed specifically that I would do for her. So obviously that's a great responsibility and comes, you know, with a great deal of pride and honour for me to be able to step forward and do those sorts of things for her. And the foundation was something that she and I discussed together before she passed away. So mm-hmm. I think it's really important. You know, we quite often honour people long after they're gone.
0: Yes.
1: And we sort of thought that it was important as she approached her 90th birthday that we could achieve something by way of creating a foundation so that her legacy could live on. So, you know, that was really important that we were able to do that while she was still with us and so she could see it established and, I guess, hand the baton over to me, which is a great honour.
0: Oh, that's so beautiful. It's wonderful that you were able to have those conversations with Aunt before she passed away so that she was able to see the beginnings of the foundation, and, of course, you're now heading up in her name now. And you have, as mentioned before, the inaugural Loitra O'Donoghue Excellence in Leadership Public Sector Scholarship. It's a great achievement to be able to have a scholarship like this. If there was people that were interested in what the scholarship is, what is the scholarship?
1: Well, what we wanted to do was we wanted to create scholarships which followed her career pathway.
0: Mm-hmm.
1: And so we first started off with a nursing program scholarship, which we have underway. And that's how she started, as the first trainee nurse at the Royal Adelaide Hospital. And then she went into public service by becoming a welfare officer, and she joined the Department of Aboriginal Affairs and, of course, eventually worked her way up to Canberra to become the inaugural chair of ATSIC. So we wanted to follow that pathway. So in creating this leadership scholarship specifically for the public sector, it follows that pathway that she took. And, of course, as you said before, you know, she was told she'd never amount to anything. And whilst she completed high school and then went into nursing training, she didn't go to university.
0: Mm-hmm.
1: And, you know, learned everything that she learned on the job. So that's why we want to offer this scholarship, because it's exactly the same thing. So it's not a traditional academic scholarship. We're not sending anybody to university. We're looking for incredible Aboriginal and Torres Strait Islander people who are already working in the public sector, just as Auntie was, who, you know, reached a particular level, I suppose, and have these dreams of things that they could do and enhancing their leadership and growing it and building it. And we want to offer that in a similar way, so they can take a little bit of time out of the work that they're currently doing and go and do some incredible training or go and travel and attend conferences, those sorts of things. So we think it's a pretty exciting opportunity and one that she'd be very proud of.
0: It does sound like a very exciting opportunity for someone. And I can see here that there'll be three successful recipients from those that apply. They'll have a co-designed, personalised 12-month leadership pathway plan that's a part of the scholarship. Can you talk a little bit to what that might look like, or will that just be individualised to each person?
1: It'll be very individualised. So, you know, as part of their application, they have to give us an outline of what that might look like for them. And, of course, we're all such different beings, aren't we? You know, we all look at leadership in a different way. That doesn't mean that you're a CEO necessarily. You can demonstrate your leadership in so many ways. So a personalised plan would very much be that. So I guess we will get an idea of that through the applicants once they apply, get an idea of what they might like to do. We are specifying the scholarship to a couple of specific sectors, which is health, education, Aboriginal affairs and human services, because they are the sectors within which Auntie worked and also those which she had the greatest influence and, you know, created change within those specific sectors. So I guess once we choose the recipients, then it'll be a matter of sitting down with them and talking about what that plan might look like for them, you know, and I can imagine that there would be a very broad range of things that people might consider that they'd want to do, you know, if they had the opportunity to do that. So it's pretty good, you know, it's pretty broad, and the fact that we have three that we're able to award means that we do have scope for, you know, as a national scholarship, being able to award, hopefully, to people in remote and rural areas, you know, where we know that we'll get lots of applications from the major capital cities, but, you know, to get them from rural and remote areas would be absolutely incredible, and we really encourage that.
0: Yeah, so the scholarship, as you mentioned, Deb, is open nationally. The applications also coming from rural and remote areas as well, which is really, really good. And, of course, as you mentioned before, the public sector scholarship joins the Foundation's flagship scholarship program, which is the Lowitshire O'Donoghue Foundation Nursing Scholarship, which was established in 2023. If people were interested in applying for these scholarships, how would they do that?
1: So the best thing to do is to check out all the details of the scholarship. So we'd recommend that first, that the guidelines are checked and the terms and conditions before people apply. And the best way to do that is you can either jump onto the Lowitshire Institute social media pages, because the foundation is currently a program of the Lowitshire Institute, which, of course, their head office is in Naarm in Victoria. But we have people that work for the Institute all around the country. And go to the website. So the Lowitshire website is lowitshire.org.au. And from there, there's a scholarships page, which people can check out all the details there. There's a little how to apply video, frequently asked questions. So lots of information there for everybody. But we are posting regularly on the Lowitshire Institute social media as well, so people can always click through there if that's an easy option. And applications are open until the 31st of August, so there's still a bit of time.
0: Yeah, there's still a couple of weeks to go, which is really great. And I love that. That's really good advice, going online to the Lowitshire website and looking at the eligibility criteria, the guidelines, as you mentioned, the terms and conditions and the frequently asked questions. I think that's really good advice for people to look at those things to make sure that this is the right scholarship for them as well. But as mentioned, the inaugural Lowitshire O'Donoghue Excellence in Leadership Public Sector Scholarship is a scholarship that's opened nationally, with applications also being taken for rural and remote areas as well. If you're interested or working in the health, social justice, First Nations space and human rights, this is the scholarship that you may be interested in applying for. You can apply on the Lowitshire website or follow Lowitshire Institute on socials, and you'll be able to find the way to get to there as well. And of course, as Deb mentioned, applications are closed on the 31st of August 2026. So please get onto it. And I look forward to hearing all about the applicants, the successful applicants, Deb, and the amazing work that they get to end up doing through this scholarship as well.
1: Yeah, I think that'll be really exciting. Anyone who knows the work of my aunt, Dr. O'Donoghue, knows that she was quite a trailblazer.
0: Mm-hmm.
1: She opened a lot of doors. She went first, and what she always did was hold them open for others. And her, you know, the most important thing to her was always to be of service to her people. Mm-hmm. So she was very well known for being a courageous leader, and that's what we're looking for, you know. We want people who perhaps have, you know, really think that they can create change and they can be courageous and, you know, step forward and make some really, really big impact in the areas in which they work and be brave like she was. So, you know, that's who we want to hear from, and I'm sure there's plenty of people out there like that. So this is the perfect opportunity, and thank you so much for giving me time to share about it today.
0: No worries at all, Deb. Deb, again, thank you so much for being on Talk of the Town and for talking about that amazing scholarship, and I look forward to following all the news about it in the near future.
1: Thank you. Thanks so much.

And that's all we've got time for this week, everyone. A big thank you to all of our guests, Kieran Satua, Dr. Heather Handley, and Deb Edwards. I hope that you enjoyed the yarns. I hope that you enjoyed the music. I hope that the rest of your day and your week is amazing. And until I see you next time, stay safe and stay deadly. Bye-bye.

0: Hey there, it's Harrison Peterson here from NIRS News, coming to you from the lands of the Yuggera and Turrbal peoples. Contentious changes to Australia's gambling advertisement rules are set to become law after passing federal parliament overnight. The reforms will limit the number of gambling ads broadcast throughout the day and during sports coverage. They give Australians the option to opt out of seeing the advertisements online, and the changes will also remove betting ads from sporting venues and restrict the deals betting companies can offer vulnerable gamblers. Prime Minister Anthony Albanese says the changes will make a difference.
1: Problem gambling is a very real issue, and the connection between gambling and sport is an issue as well. And doing something about it requires a national effort, and that is why we took action.
0: Critics of the legislation say it doesn't go far enough and have called for a total ban. Now is the time to sanction Israel, according to the Federal Greens. Their message follows an Israeli Defence Forces report that found there was no evidence of criminal conduct in a 2024 airstrike that killed seven aid workers, including Australian Zomi Frankum.
2: I think it's just very clear that strong words are not enough to deter this sort of conduct. And this means precisely that the Australian government needs to do more than just issue some strongly worded statements. They need to sanction the State of Israel and they need to make sure that we are not involved in a two-way arms trade, which we are at the moment.
0: That's Federal Greens leader Larissa Waters speaking to the ABC. The IDF says the commanders who approved the strike thought the convoy's armed security guard was a member of Palestinian militant group Hamas. Foreign Affairs Minister Penny Wong says Australia is outraged by the report's findings. Changes are coming to online gaming platform Roblox after an Australian eSafety Commission review found adults can contact children without needing permission.
3: This was created for children, but their largest growing demographic is 18 to 34-year-olds. So where you have a digital playground with kids and adults everywhere, we want to make sure that kids' accounts are protected and are safe as possible, and we want to give parents this peace of mind.
0: An Outback Music Festival has had to turn attendees away because of heavy rain. Details and other stories after this.
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0: More than 60 people have been arrested during an investigation into large-scale illegal tobacco smuggling from China. $92 million worth of illicit tobacco has been seized in an operation involving Australia Border Force and Chinese Customs. 91 shipping containers containing illegal tobacco from China were found in Sydney. Authorities seized 60 million cigarettes and 60 kilograms of loose-leaf tobacco. Heavy rain has flooded a large section of the site of one of Australia's largest music festivals. More than 15,000 people have a ticket for the Mundi Mundi Bash, which begins today near Broken Hill in New South Wales. Broken Hill Mayor Tom Kennedy told the ABC organisers have had to turn some people away.
7: In a nutshell, what's happened is because of the rain out there, it meant that they couldn't put the caravans alongside each other, which reduced the amount of caravans they could have at the concert itself. So they've probably got about 10,000 people out there and they had to turn around 5,000 people, more or less.
0: Headlined by the Teskey Brothers, the three-day festival includes performances from Troy Cassidaly, Jessica Mowboy and John Butler. And if you have a story or news you want to share, or if there's something happening in your community that you want to let us know about, you can always send an email to news@nirs.org.au or message us on Facebook, Instagram or LinkedIn. And that's been the latest from NIRS News. Thanks for joining me.
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1: Yes, a very good morning, you Deadly Mob. Welcome back to the Yarning Circle. National Talk Black. Have your say, yarn up strong. Deadly number here is 1-800-422-416. Call the number. Yarn is yours truly, Trevor Tim, Trendy Trev Murray from the Curry. I come to you live from First Nation Radio Station here in Cairns on your Dingy Country. That's BBM Bummerbrip Media, 98.7 FM. And we go across the nation thanks to the NERS, National News Radio Service. Have your say, yarn up strong, 1-800-422-416. 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All ears here for your yarns, all topics. Have you seen Yarn Strong National Talk Black? I'd like to acknowledge traditional owners of the land we broadcast from, and to all our traditional owners across the beautiful country of ours, welcome Black, National Talk Black. Have you say and Yarn Strong, too deadly a mob. Okay, with that, let's go to a deadly track here. Open it up with Watch Me Radio T. Enjoy, too deadly.

0: 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You're tuning in to National Talk Black with Trendy Trev on the mic.
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2: Yeah, big shout out, Mark Harbrow. Thank you very much. National Talk Black, Trendy Trev here, Murray from the Curry, your host for your daily program. 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And we go across the nation thanks to NERS, National News Radio Service. Have you saying Yan Up Strong? Looking at headline news here, ABC News, a story here by State Political Reporter Laura Lavelle. First Nations Children Commissioner calls for Queensland Circuit Breaker Bill to be scrapped. Australia's Commissioner for First Nations Children has penned a scathing letter to the Queensland Government urging it to scrap proposed controversial legislation to deliver youth offender boot camps. In her letter, the Aboriginal and Torres Strait Islander Children and Young People's Commissioner, Sue Ann Hunter, asked a Youth Justice Amendment Bill to be withdrawn. She said those who voted for the bill to be passed would be supporting a model which could hide the abuse of children and would unfairly target First Nations youth. So the question I asked each of you to answer on the report is this: will you vote for a model under which harm to a child and the state has placed hundreds of kilometres away from their home need not to be reported by the adults responsible, cannot be escalated by the child and cannot be found by an independent inspector, Commissioner Hunter said. Concerns planned boot camps may allow child abuse to go unreported. The Queensland government wants to allow circuit breaker program operators to not report child harm. If doing so, it would incriminate themselves. Welfare groups say this could harm children. Child welfare agencies have previously condemned the proposed camps as camp operators would have a reasonable excuse not to report any harm to a child. If doing so, could incriminate them. The child would introduce a court order alternative to detention and mean children could be sent to one of two remote properties with a service provider for up to 6 months. Participants would be required to wear an electronic monitoring device and would be given basic education and hands-on learning in agriculture and livestock management. The circuit breaker legislation has drawn parallels to the Northern Newman government's controversial boot camps, which were trialled back in 2013. A blowout in the cost of running the camps, as well as a string of mishaps, led to their being shut down in 2015 by then Attorney General Yvette Dath. An evaluation of the boot camps found they had failed to cut repeat offending, with more than half of the young people sentenced going on to re-offend. Bill needs to be rebuilt. The Justice, Integrity and Community Safety Committee last week recommended the laws be passed without amendment. Commissioner Hunter, in her letter, pointed out that another section of the proposed legislation would allow child's complaints to be silenced if they are considered trivial or would cause annoyance. A child held at these places also has a no statutory right to escalate a concern to the Queensland Ombudsman, the Queensland Family and Child Commissioner, or the Public Guardian. She says adults have a lawful reason not to report harm and children have no reliable way to raise it themselves. That is the design Queensland Parliament is being asked to approve. Commissioner Hunter also said in her letter the bill needed to be rebuilt with First Nation people at the table. Hear, hear. Have your say in Yan Up Strong. Add to that conversation if you wish to. Here on National Talk Black, 1-800-422-416. All ears here will yarn, or if you've got another topic, all ears for your daily yarns. 1-800-422-416.

Beautiful track there, Dreamtime. Barry Cedric, this is your daily program, National Talk Black. Have you saying yarn up strong? Deadly number here, 1-800-422-416. Call that number, yarn. Yours truly, Trevor Tim, 20 Trev Murray from Nakari. Come to you live from First Station Radio Station here in Cairns on your Dingy Country, BBM Bumrabib Media, 98.7 FM. And we've got Cross the Nation thanks to NERS, National Radio Service. Got to talk to the deadly man, the funny man. We're talking Shawnee Chulbra.

0: and shake a leg, my brother. It's beautiful to be, beautiful to be on your country, but brother, cold country. Murray's rugged up.
1: Now, the old people were wondering if someone visit this special waterfall, which is called Winter Falls for a reason.
0: Yes, Winter Falls for a reason.
1: Did someone go down there? And I was like, man, I have no idea because I was coming straight up from Canberra, you know?
0: That's right.
1: But
0: you were rugged up from Canberra.
1: It was so good to have you there.
0: Thank you, my brother. It was good to be there.
1: You know, and you emceeing and keeping, you know, everyone entertained, keeping them on their toes. But also the performances by, you know, Normie J and I just know everyone's parents. Massive kiss.
0: Yeah, thank you. Beautiful, brother. And you see a lot of young ones there performing. Look, there's our culture being passed down. I witnessed that. There's more children, brother, than adults, I reckon, performing. It was deadly to see. Deadly to see, brother. So where are you at the moment, Shawnee Chilbra?
1: I'm at a place that you're very familiar with. It's in Banyo.
0: Banyo, yes.
1: It's the home to the Australian Catholic University. I'm actually here doing a NAIDOC luncheon performance.
0: Oh.
1: Normally when they can't get Trent.
0: Then they get you, Shawnee Chilbra.
1: I'm the one they reject. I mean, you know, like I'm that one, you know.
0: Second fiddle.
1: I'm going to do a little show here. But, hey, I'm coming to Cairns and I cannot believe it.
0: Yes.
1: I'm at Caravonica School tomorrow.
0: Oh, big shout out, Red and Black. Caravonica State School. Yep.
1: Yeah.
0: At the base of Japakai. Yep.
1: So I'm going there for a little muck around comedy, performance, dance, slash, all that kind of stuff. So,
0: yeah, good.
1: I mean, I don't know if it's open to the parents. I mean, obviously, it's not a public performance. But the teacher knows me from Cloncurry, and they go, hey come
0: represent.
1: Back. And that's why I let you know. I said, get Trendy, come down and have a laugh, and
0: good.
1: We can just have a boogie and show the kids that we just have fun.
0: How we have fun, exactly. Yeah, life, we get frustrated with life sometimes. And when frustration kicks in, you take out three letters, F-U-N. Always have fun, brother. And that's what you do, brother.
1: That is right. Fun, you know. And it's a fantastic voyage.
0: Oh, too deadly, my brother. Let our listeners know, you're still on the road, brother. You're a comedian. You perform. You MC. Look, you just travel this country, the big island, Australia. You're living in and out of suitcases, but you make connections across the country, brother. Tell us your journey and the people you meet, and you get paid for it, brother.
1: You know, yeah, you know, I have a very lucky life. Like, you know, 36 years of doing this.
0: 36
1: you know?
0: Years.
1: But, you know, it wouldn't have happened without, you know, seeing people like, you know, Phil Geyer, yourself, you know, your sister, Alana, you know, all those guys who ran Jabberoo.
0: Yep.
1: And, you know, and then I saw those guys performing and it inspired me, you know.
0: Yeah,
1: and,
0: brother.
1: I'm always, always, always, always grateful for those sort of people.
0: Yeah, before,
1: you know, big shout out to everyone in that business and to maintain it.
0: Maintain it, exactly. And you see young brothers and sisters coming through on the same space and driving the same vehicle, brother?
1: Yeah, and you know, and you see those spaces that are opened and clearer now because, you know, we've gone through with that sugarcane night.
0: Yep.
1: You know? We cleaned up that lantana. You know, and people before me went through there. You know, my Brady family, you know, Dujong Nui, you know, and all these guys, you know, Jensen Watterson, you know, all these guys all went through and, you know, and they paved the way. Sylvia Blanco's, all these sort of guys, you know.
0: Yeah,
1: and,
0: beautiful, brother.
1: You know, and in that industry of the arts, you know, Michael Leslie's, all these guys and the performers, the Jabba guys, you know, who are the... you know, the mecca, you know, of all the dance and the cultural center dance. They were the guys, you know, Mukai David Hudson. I remember being in Japan. I saw his CDs there.
0: Yeah.
1: And I was like, oh, my goodness, you know. The reality is Japanese. Googie
0: exactly.
1: Japanese. No joke.
0: Exactly, oh, brother. It's about represent, brother. And look, young one comes through. I'm thinking of young Shanae Neal, you know. Keep your eye on her. She's out there. She's up and coming and vibrant. And we need our deadly brothers and sisters out there to create this deadly space of comedy or emceeing and creating an atmosphere when there's gigs going on, brother, you know.
1: Yeah, you know, one thing I

0: often say to people is, you know, one thing is you got to really humble yourself. And culture is humbling. It's not a power trip. It's not to say, I know all this and I'm not going to teach anyone and be spiteful with it. It's got to humble you. But also being a performer and getting out there, sometimes people can, you know, you can get a little a bit of... you know, negative attention, you know, because people are like, hey, big note himself.
1: You know, big note himself.
0: You know, he's not from the community or, you know, things like that. And you just have to stay true to what you originally
1: started out doing.
0: What to do,
1: exactly.
0: You know, and people like ourselves, you know, we get in there, we do it because we love making everyone smile, laugh, and we see that big healing thing, you know? Like,
1: my brother,
0: we want to heal everyone. But we're real to the game, too. We're not fancy about it. We just
1: Well, we're just creating the atmosphere, make sure the atmosphere is deadly for BAU business to continue, and that's what it's all about. It's a platform we used, isn't it, brother?
0: Yeah, and you got all these great new guys, like you said, you know, Miss Neil there. You've got Jalen Sutcliffe, you know, Dizzy Doolin. You know, these guys are coming up. They're the, you know, they're all the new guys, the new comics, you know. So sometimes when people go, sure, we want to book you, I go, now get them new comics, give them a go now, you know.
1: Because share the spotlight, you know, exactly, the business, exactly.
0: There's a thing called a gatekeeper, you know.
1: A gatekeeper, and, yeah.
0: You know, and that's something you don't want to be, you know.
1: No, exactly.
0: And you certainly want to share.
1: Share the stage, brother.
0: Share the stage, share the love, and share it all, you know.
1: Well, brother, like I said, I've been on stage like the same amount of time as you, Versi, and people say, do you still get nervous? Do you get butterflies? I can, well, I've been doing it for so long that the butterflies all fly in formation now, you know? That nerve is not there. We're just there to perform and create the atmosphere and have a deadly time. That's what it's all about, isn't it?
0: That's it, you know, like when you, yes, exactly. You know, you still get nervous. You get all those things, you know, because you just, you know, it's an art form that you've created. You know,
1: exactly.
0: And a reputation.
1: Yeah, for sure, brother. But the amount of people you meet on the road when you travel, brother, you're making friends, you know, black and white across the nation and from all levels, whether it be a gardener or a politician, you're making friends as you go, eh, brother?
0: You know, you always, sometimes there's two things. Sometimes you got to not be paranoid in this business. Because people might know you from doing a show at Cairns or doing a show on TV or something. So people will eyeball you because they can't believe they're seeing you. And you're like, what? Are you all right? Are you looking at me? You know, and they go, you know, so you got to be very, you know.
1: Exactly.
0: Exactly. That's right. I do that. That's the other business.
1: Well, here I am yarning with you on radio, brother. Bummer Bipper Media, National Talk Black. Been doing that for about 15-odd years, brother. And I'll go to a function, whether I'm flying to another country, being MC, and I get on stage or I'm at a function, and people turn around, they look at me from behind, they go, oh, that's what you look like. Because they know that voice, but they don't know what Murray looked like. And there it is, brother. But creating an atmosphere. And love the work that you do, Shawnee Chilbra. And keep doing it, my brother. Keep doing it.
0: Well, likewise, you know, you guys started it. You, Phil, Dujon, you know, all those guys, your big sister there.
1: Yeah, daddy, my brother.
0: You know, you started that Jabberoo, you know.
1: Exactly. Here in Cairns and Spence Street many years ago, my brother. But listen, good yarn with you. Well, you're coming to Gimoy, Cairns tomorrow. Enjoy that journey and enjoy delivering to the beautiful kids at a Caravonic Estate School tomorrow, my brother. One love, Shawnee Chilbra. Keep smiling.
0: Any chance you might rock up?
1: Well, that is a possibility, my brother. Keep that seat warm.
0: Second show, 12:40 to 1:40.
1: 12:40. All right, love that. You take care, my brother. One love.
0: 12?
1: Yeah, brother, 12. So it looks good, brother. We'll talk soon, brother. One love. See you, brother.
0: One love.
1: There it is, Shawnee Chilbra, funny man, a comedian. Look, 36-odd years he's been on the road traveling and giving laughter to people, which is the best medicine. Have your say in Yarn Up Strong. 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

0: Because we know you.
1: Yeah, beautiful track there, John Rawlins, Gentle Heart. I hope you've got a gentle heart, you mob. They say the best exercise for your heart is when you're bending down, lifting somebody up. Gentle Heart. This is your daily program, National Talk Black. Have your say in Yarn Up Strong. Deadly number here, 1-800-422-416. Call that number. Yarn is yours truly, Trevor Tim, Trendy Trev Murray from the Curry, your host of your daily program, National Talk Black, 1 hour program. 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And we go across the nation thanks to NERS, National Digital Radio Service. Have your say in Yarn Up Strong. Now, investing in the long-term health of Australia's marine parks. Applications are now open for the fifth round of our Marine Parks Grants Program, with a total of $5.6 million made available for by the Australian Government. Grants of between $50,000 and $500,000 are available for organisations and communities to take an active role in the management of Australian marine parks. Look, with that, we're going to catch up a yarn now with Dudley Brothers Sean Barclay, Parks Australia's Head of Marine and Island Parks. And we've got a Sean on the line. Sean, good morning. How are you?
2: Good, thanks, Trevor. How are you?
1: I'm well. Thank you very much for coming to the program. Sean, where are you based?
2: I'm in Darwin.
1: In Darwin. Actually.
2: So, Larrakia country.
1: Larrakia country. Big shout out to Larrakia mob, and thank you for coming to the program. Look, money's a tool. Money's not everything, but we rank it right over there with oxygen. So here's an opportunity for organisations to put in grants, look, ranging from $50,000 to $500,000, invest in the long-term health of Australian marine parks. This is fantastic. And tell us about it, please, Sean.
2: Thanks, Trevor, and thanks for the opportunity to talk with you today about the opportunity we have to support the management of sea country around much of Australia. So the Australian Government's announced another round of the Our Marine Parks Grants Program. Mm. Through this latest round, where we're making up to $5.6 million available for projects that help protect and better understand Australia's marine parks.
1: Yes.
2: But for me, one of the most exciting aspects of this is it creates opportunities for First Nations communities, Indigenous rangers and traditional owners to lead, work on sea country and bring that knowledge and skills and aspirations into marine park management.
1: Well, when you look at First Nation people, they're looking after country, you know, and this extra money is a tool to continue that. But then also coming to the table with First Nation people coming to the table, it then opens up the engagement with scientists and with government organisations, learning from the professors, you could say, as in First Nation people looking after country, 60,000 years.
2: That's right. So one of my favourite examples of this program so far is through a project in the Coral Sea Marine Park, which is Australia's largest marine park, kind of offshore just from the Great Barrier Reef over your way.
1: Yes.
2: Where researchers worked alongside the Meriam people in Eastern Torres Strait to look at the cultural and ecological significance of Ashmore and Boot Reefs. So they're often described as the jewel in the crown of the Torres Strait because of their outstanding biodiversity and cultural importance.
1: Yes.
2: So this project brought traditional owners into research. There was a big expedition where Meriam participants worked along scientists to do surveys, assessments, documenting marine species. But it wasn't just about collecting science data. It was also about supporting cultural knowledge and language. The team produced a community poster featuring local reef fish with their names in Meriam, helping to maintain language and strengthen those connections between people and sea country.
1: Look, fantastic. It shows that the importance of the work that needs to be done. And now the grants are open, fifth round Marine Parks Grants Program, and look, ranging from $50,000 to $500,000. How do people apply, and when does the applications close?
2: So it closes in a few months, as in 3 months or so. They're open now.
1: Okay.
2: You can look at it on the Our Marine Parks Grants Program. Now, we appreciate that not everyone applies for grants regularly, and it can be kind of daunting filling in applications.
1: Yes.
2: So to support applicants, we're also running free online information seminars on 1, 3 and 9 September.
1: Okay.
2: Those sessions will explain the program, eligibility requirements and how to prepare a strong application, and there'll also be an opportunity to ask questions.
1: Good.
2: So particularly encourage ranger groups, First Nations organisations and community groups with ideas for Sea Country to join one of those sessions and learn about what's possible.
1: Fantastic. So that's a great opportunity to get educated in the space regarding the grants, grant applications as such. Like you said, it can be a bit daunting, but once they're educated in that, then all lines are in the fire, so to speak. Grants are in and a high chance of getting funding to continue the work. Our Marine Parks Grants Program, is that right, through online?
2: Correct, yeah.
1: Fantastic,
2: from Parks,
1: Sean.
2: Australia.
1: Yep, thank you very much for sharing. Thank you very much. Good yarning with you. Let's look after the Sea Country and First Nation people, rangers and what have you, opportunity to invest in that that opportunity. Sean, thank you. You take care and we'll talk soon, my friend.
2: Fantastic, Trevor. Thanks again.
1: Take care. Bye-bye. Beautiful yarn there. Sean Barclay, his name is, Parks Australia's Head of Marine and Island Parks. So opportunities are open now. The grants will provide opportunities for First Nation people, regional communities, scientists, fishers and other marine park users to undertake activities that enhance the understanding, protection and sustainability of marine parks. A great opportunity. If you're in that space, then apply. If you're not in this place, then apply and get in that space. Let's look after our sea country. And we live on the big island in Australia. So let's get involved, you mob, too deadly. This is your daily program, National Talk Black. Have you saying yarn up strong? All is here, 1-800-422-416.
0: G'day, you mob. This is Tanya Kernaghan with Trendy Trev, and you're tuned in to National Talk Black.
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0: Yeah, beautiful track there. Welcome back to your daily program, National Talk Black. Have you saying Yarn Up Strong? Deadly number here is 1-800-422-416. Call that number. Yarn is yours truly, Trevor Tim, Trendy Trev, Murray from Macquarie. I come to you live from First Station Radio Station here in Cairns on your Dingy Country. BBM Bumblebee Media, 98.7 FM. And we go across the nation thanks to NERS, National Digital Radio Service. Have you saying Yarn Up Strong? Next segment we've got is Which Way Yarning, proudly sponsored by Perry's IGA. And they give us a box of fruit here at Bumblebee Media once a week. Healthy living, healthy lifestyle. Chew on a banana rather than a cherry ripe, you mob. And look, come to join me in the studio. We've got the main man. We've got Senior Sergeant Glenn Delay. And a very good morning to Senior Sergeant Glenn. How are you, my friend?
1: Yeah, good morning, Trevor. How are
0: you? I'm well, thank you. And you brought a couple of bodyguards with you. We've got Senior Constable Rudson Marinus.
2: Marinus, yeah.
0: Marinus, good morning. How are you, my friend?
2: Yeah, good, Trevor. Thank you. And yourself?
0: Thank you. I'm well, thank you. And got a fantastic, pretty girl here. We got Constable, first year. Thank you, Olivia Laxa. Stems from Innisfail, yes. But based at Gordonville.
3: Yes.
0: All right, beautiful. Welcome to the show.
3: Thank you.
0: Thank you. So, first year, how are you enjoying it?
3: I love this job. It is
0: The job.
3: Yep, definitely good. My dream job.
0: And always wanted to be a police officer.
3: Yep, always wanted to be a police officer for as long as I could remember, really.
0: Okay, fantastic. And you were saying off air that your father was a police officer for 20 years.
3: Yes, he was a police officer in Innisfail for 20 odd years.
0: Following his footprint.
3: That's it.
0: Now, let's say to all your deadly listeners that the Innisfail, the home of Billy Slater.
3: Yes.
0: Yeah, former Queensland State of Origin, yep. Australia. Melbourne Storms, former coach.
3: Yes.
0: But just been stood down.
3: Yes, he has.
0: So, Olivia, you're taking up that role.
3: Oh,
0: thank
3: maybe.
0: You. Good to be yarning with you. Welcome to the program. And a bit of background for yourself there, Rudson, Senior Constable, and Gordonville. How long have you been at Gordonville? But you did a lot of work. We're talking about Queensland Road Safety this week. And you did a lot of work on the Bruce Highway as well.
2: Yes, that's correct. So I've only just recently joined Gordonville since November last year.
0: Okay.
2: So, yeah, and before that I was with Cairns Highway Patrol. I was there for about 9.5 years, close to 10 years.
0: Yes.
2: So we did a lot of work with a lot of speeding offences along Bruce Highway.
0: Yes.
2: Just to mitigate all the deaths and all any traffic offences and all that, yeah.
0: So true and very important. A good yarn to have, and Senior Sergeant Glenn Delay, when we're talking about Queensland Road Safety Week. Well, it's in actual fact every week, 52 weeks in a year. It's about safety on the roads and all the rules, regulations, the Fatal Five, all that sort of comes in the conversation, doesn't it?
1: Yeah, it is. And this week is Monday till 17th, till Friday the 21st of August is Queensland Road Safety Week. This year's theme is We're One Queensland, Let's Drive Like It.
0: And okay, I like that. We're one Queensland. Let's drive like it.
1: Yeah,
0: yeah, that's the theme.
1: And that's just reinforcing that the road safety is a shared responsibility with all of us, and reducing road deaths and obviously serious injuries on our roads.
0: Yeah, so true. Over you, Rudson. You want to talk about the Fatal Five, my friend?
2: Yeah, the Fatal Five. So the Fatal Five just involves the speeding. So speeding is a major factor in serious and fatal traffic crashes. Speeds just 5 kilometres over speed limit in urban areas are enough to double the risk of a casualty crash.
0: Yes.
2: The fatigue, obviously, this affects everybody. Fall asleep crashes are usually severe, resulting in serious injury and death. As a driver makes no attempt to avoid the crash, a driver who has been awake for 17 hours has a driving ability similar to a driver with a blood alcohol concentration of 0.05.
0: Okay.
2: Okay.
0: So very important. And we're also talking about distraction there as well, drink and drug driving and moods affecting safe driving. So a lot of concentration needs to be done there. Over to first year constable Olivia, out of the academy. Tell us some of the work. How long you been out of the academy?
3: I've been out of the academy now for 6 weeks.
0: Training wheels on.
3: Yep.
0: So what have you done in the 6 weeks? Just paint the picture for first year constable.
3: So basically, we've been attending a bunch of various jobs, from domestic violence incidents to now being with Ruddy as my field training officer, doing a lot of traffic stops, random breath tests, and just general traffic offences.
0: Sure.
3: Yeah.
0: Yep. As a constable, do you look at where you want to head in regarding a career pathway in the police force, or that's further down the track? You're just happy to cruise along where you are as first year constable?
3: Yeah, I'm happy to just stay in the general duties at the moment. I haven't given much thought to other units yet, but that'll come as I experience more different things.
0: Okay, so Senior Sergeant Linda Lai, watch your back. She may be coming from your job as a sergeant at Edmonton, my brother.
1: Yeah, and I always like it when they say they're going to stick with GDs because, mate, I've made my career out of general duties and, mate, it's certainly a big career path in that area, as there are within any of the special units as well. So, and it's always nice to see someone like Ruddy come back from Highway Patrol back into general duties and bring all of his expertise and pass those skills on to the troops.
0: Yeah, fantastic. Well, we are all students for life, aren't we? So it's about a learning process. Glenn, when we talk about Queensland Road Safety, we talk about it as the week, Monday 17 to Friday 21 August. As I said, it's 52 weeks in a year. I didn't know there was a theme as such that ran, and here we got the one this year we've talked about, where one, Queensland, let's drive like it. Look, so very important. Numbers are pretty high in regarding fatality, and as Senior Constable Rudson mentioned there, that fatalities because of speed. So there's still a lot of work to be done there, a gap that needs to be closed.
1: Look, there is, and there's, we're looking at 306 people losing their lives on Queensland roads last year. That's 306 families, friends, acquaintances that have known those people. Look, I know we've previously raised it on the program that there's people get quite critical when police do their traffic duties.
0: Yes.
1: And look, the real reason why we're doing it is to prevent those fatalities out there. It's not a revenue-raising exercise. It's unfortunate that the tool that we have to try and curb that behaviour is fines with a lot of things. But, realistically, our primary role is to make sure people are safe on our roads and make it home at the end of the day.
0: Well, exactly, and the speed limits are there for a reason. And this day and age, the cars, the vehicles we drive, they've all got the control, is it, for speeding?
1: Yeah.
2: Oh, the cruise control.
0: Thank you, cruise control. Yeah, that's the word I was looking for. Yeah. I constantly use it everywhere. Even when driving in Cairns, for example, driving down Main Street, Sheridan Street, I put the 60 on because, then I don't have to think about, there it is, but it's all about staying to the speed limit. And, love, thoughts and prayers are going to loved ones who've lost loved ones due to accidents as such. So very important. Just abide by the rules. Hey, Rudson.
2: Yes, absolutely.
0: Yeah, so true. All right, so with that, thank you so very much for joining us, guys. Do we get to travel out and about to other areas? Going back to you, Olivia, is first year, do you just stay with is it Gordonvale? Do you get to move around, or how long do you stay there when you're based at a particular police station?
3: Yeah, so I'm at Gordonvale for a year.
0: A year.
3: Yep, and then I will get preferences on where to go, whether I decide to stay in Gordonvale, go somewhere else, go up the Cape.
0: When your year's up, is it automatically you have to be transferred, or can you stay?
3: I can see if I can stay.
0: Okay.
3: Have it as a preference, but if I go somewhere else, there'll just be more experience elsewhere.
0: Exactly. There's so. And with yourself there, Rudson, so did you leave and come back, as Senior Sergeant Glenn DeLay mentioned?
2: Yeah, so I'll just start from the beginning. So I was actually in Edmonton Police Station for 3.5 years.
0: Okay.
2: And I had a passion.
0: Under Senior Sergeant Glenn DeLay?
2: He was actually my supervisor at that time, so he taught me the works.
0: Okay, right.
2: How to do things properly.
0: You and I should do lunch. You can tell me the real story. Yeah.
2: Yeah, off mic.
0: Off mic, you would have been.
2: And I had a passion for Highway Patrol, obviously just educating people. That took me to places all the way up to Bavinger. The whole of the Cape stations, visiting all the communities, having a chat with the elders, and then come back. So I thought, I want to go back to GDs.
0: Big footprint, especially when we talk about Cape York,
2: and
0: then we talk about seal road and unsealed roads. Speed still applies, doesn't it?
2: Absolutely, yes.
0: You need to be careful, and with the vehicles we've got this day and age, there's a lot of power behind the vehicles that are being built this day and age,
2: Electric vehicles,
0: there you go.
2: Very fast,
0: I need to be careful. So here it is, Queensland Road Safety Week. The fatal five: speed, fatigue, seat belts, distraction, drink and drug driving. So moves affecting safety driving as well is mentioned in that. Senior Sergeant Glenn DeLay, it looks so very important. We cannot emphasise the safety when driving a vehicle.
1: No, and I just want to point out one other thing is with the RACQ, that they're they're predicting with the road safety crisis that we're on track to kill another 107 people on Queensland roads before Christmas, you know. So when you start to think of figures like that, that could be one of your loved ones or friends or family. So, you know, keep that in mind while you're behind the wheel and, you know, slow it down, you know, adhere to those fatal five. And I think, you know, hopefully that they're wrong with those figures. And
0: for them to state the figures as a vision to that happening come Christmas, 107 people, that in itself is scary.
1: Absolutely. So, you know, we'll certainly be out there doing our bit on the roads. But, you know, as I said at the start of this this interview, you know, road safety is a shared responsibility. You know, we expect the members of the public to, you know, do their bit to make the road safe as well.
0: Yeah, look, so true. So there's the numbers, the vision from RSEQ. Make sure that they're wrong. Let's keep those numbers down. There should be no deaths, and that's what it's all about. Look, thank you very much for the yarn. Senior Sergeant Glenn Delay, nice to meet you. Constable Olivia, thank you very much. And also Senior Constable Rudson, thank you guys.
4: Nice to meet you too.
0: Yeah, if it doesn't work out in the police force, you can always get a job on radio, you guys. There it is. Represent. I'm poaching your staff there, Senior Sergeant Glenn Delay.
1: I hope you're paying, mate.
0: All the best, you guys. We talk soon, eh?
1: All right.
0: Take care.
4: Thank you.
0: A beautiful yarn there with the boys and girls in blue. And so, yeah, there it is, Queensland Road Safety Week, Monday 17 to Friday 21 August. But as we stated, 52 weeks in a year. Let's be careful out there. And then to hear the shocking vision regarding RSEQ stating the fact that we're on track to kill another 107 people between now and Christmas. Here we are in August. That's disgusting in that sense. Let's make sure that they're wrong. Have you saying yarn up strong? Add to the conversation here, National Talk Black. In actual fact, we are going to the news. We've got news coming up. So thank you for your company. 1 hour program. Time travels fast when you're having fun. But look, stay black, stay deadly, stay strong. Keep a smile on your dial, and we'll talk soon, you mob. Too deadly.

0: Hello, I'm Sasha Foote. The Australian government says it's outraged by Israel's decision not to pursue criminal proceedings over the deaths of seven aid workers in 2024. Australian woman Zomi Franken was among those killed in a strike on an aid convoy in Gaza, which the IDF says was the result of serious failures. Foreign Minister Penny Wong will call in Israel's ambassador to discuss the matter. Shadow Defence Minister James Patterson says the news is concerning.
1: Zomi Franken never should have been killed. It's a tragedy that she was, and it is incredibly concerning to hear this news out of Israel. I'll look forward to receiving a full briefing to understand why this decision was made.
0: The communications minister says popular gaming platform Roblox needs to work faster to meet its commitment to improving child safety. The safety commissioner says testing shows adults are able to send connection requests to young children without any parental consent. Roblox says it's working with eSafety and will continue to take steps to keep children safe. The federal government's gambling reforms have passed Parliament after Labor reached a deal with the opposition. The changes will restrict betting advertisements on TV and radio and will let people opt out of online gaming promotions. Detectives from Victoria are travelling to Sydney as they investigate an alleged incident involving Swans players at a Melbourne hotel. Police are investigating allegations of a sexual assault in a room at the site, but no arrests have been made. There are reports bags of cocaine and ketamine were found inside the room. Five players have been stood down. Swans chief executive Matthew Pavlich says he hopes fans won't boycott this weekend's games amid the incidents.
2: We know that a couple of actions of our players are really poor. They've made poor decisions, but we know that our fans and our people will support our team.
0: A new national survey shows voter satisfaction varying widely across the country. Victoria sank to the bottom of the table with a net rating of -33%, while South Australia led as the standout performer on +27%. Western Australia followed with +14%, New South Wales and Queensland hovering near average on 4 and 2% respectively. Federal government well below at -14%. And Chinese authorities have helped Australian Border Force officials to seize almost $100 million worth of illicit tobacco over 5 months. Checking sport, Essendon interim coach Dean Solomon has heaped praise on Andy McGrath ahead of his 200th game on Sunday against Port Adelaide. It's been a tough year for the former number one draft pick with the Bombers staring down the wooden spoon. Brad Hill will celebrate his 300th game tonight when St Kilda host Gold Coast in their final match of the season. And Travis Head has lost his spot at the top of the ICC's test batting rankings, falling to fourth after scores of just 22 and 17 in Darwin. That's the latest. I'm Sasha Foote.

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1: Hello, what is good? Happy Thursday, and hope you're enjoying your lunch break. And if you're on lunch break or just tuning in, wherever you are, of course, around the world, small towns, big towns, we got you covered here in live in Melbourne. Of course, Midday Rush Thursday edition is currently not. I'm aiming for the 90s to 2010. Of course, the absolute bangers we grew up with, if you're around my age, that is, of age 31 this year. Next month I'll be on the 8th. So pretty much, 18 more days until I'm 31 and playing that, reliving our memories from, them childhoods, absolute ripper bangers. Playing the best songs on AM radio, and of course temperature is 15 degrees, high of 18 today here in around Victoria, and a little bit different in other country rural towns and stuff, but absolutely jam-packed. I'm ready, I'm pumped, and congratulations to brother boy, Stephen Hill, and brother Hill, I'll just say, not Stephen, and brother Hill on his 300th game. He's been in the AFL system for, I believe, since 2010. So, or eight even. So, congratulations, you finally got to a milestone game. Hopped around the different clubs, of course, but landed in St Kilda, where, he's fit and in game time. That's the main thing, especially being in the mid-30s, 33, I think he is currently. So, congratulations. And they take on, of course, Gold Coast Suns tonight, and then another blockbuster over at the MCG tomorrow. Brisbane taking on Collingwood. A few outs, Brisbane should get the win, but they also play fairly shocking

here in Melbourne, especially the MCG. And last year I went to that game, pretty much the grand final replay. I think it was last year. And last season, and Collingwood just got the win by 2 points. And oh, damn, that was a great game. Nick Dacos just absolutely tore it up. And of course, on Saturday, Carlton taking on Freo, Melbourne taking on the Western Bulldogs, Geelong, Richmond, Adelaide, GWS, my Bombers taking on Port Adelaide over at Marvel on Sunday, Sydney versus North Melbourne and at the SCG, and of course West Coast taking on Hawthorne over at Optus Stadium. And also, don't forget, you mo out there, lock in for us Cheeky Sunday, because it's the Fitzroy Stars Women's are playing their grand final over at Preston Oval, I'm pretty sure it was. I believe it's around 12 o'clock. So make sure you get into that. Of course, the men's then get through to the final race due to percentage. But make sure you actually get behind these women and get an absolute blackout there for their grand final and this Sunday. So that's happening over the Preston Oval this Sunday. So just top and Google Fitzroy Stars Women grand final this Sunday. I said it five times in the space of 30 seconds. So make sure you get on top of it and let's get the win, because I've been absolutely so strong and jam-packed right through the season. So we'll kick things off with our very own Danny Minogue, of course, the sister of Kylie. And this is I'll Begin to Wonder, 2010 banger. Play Phoenix here on 3KND's 90s to 2010.

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1: A little bit of Papa Roach there for Jacob Habakowski, who is currently tuning in to the 3KND over at work there, and I hope you are too, and wherever you're tuning in from. The 8 and 5,000 is here, and that was, of course, Between Angels and Insects, released all the way off the album called Infest in 2001 of May 22nd, and peaked here on ARIA's charts at number 86 with Last Resort as well.
2: This is my last resort.
1: There you go. So it's 90s to 2010, of course. And we're going to get some absolute rippers that we grew up with. Like this next song. It's Keep On Moving by Five, and that's playing for you next here in 3KND's Midday Rush.

the horse racing and absolutely nothing. And then it's me. And then you go back again and go, well, who was that? And then you're on to the playing the best songs on AM radio of the Midday Rush every Monday to Friday from 12 to 2. We're approaching the first half an hour of the show. And yeah, I hope you're enjoying it so far. Don't forget 9471 1305 is our number, or give us me a text at Aiden Hitchens, AdenHitchins on social media, or 3KND Facebook and Instagram as well. So that's all happening. Our very next song here is Louis Nick Jones of his hit song called Jealous. Play for you next here on 3KND's Cool and Diddly.

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1: Oh, thank you, Lizzie. And you sure are. 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
2: 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I'm from the Victorian Aboriginal Health Service.
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5: When it's this popular, you know it's going to be good. 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
6: Yes, you sure are. 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Only 22 minutes until the 1 o'clock news hits. And still some absolute ripper songs from the 90s to the 2010s and maybe just the one sneaky one for a brand new release that's happening on Saturday night over at Fitzroy, of course. And I will explain a bit more details if you're into your underground Aussie hip-hop. And, yeah, only tickets are $18. So our very next song got here is a little bit of Faith Hill for you, and this is her 2001 hit called This Kiss. Playing for you next here at 3KND's Cool and Deadly.

up in a hole. You can fill my hole again once by the course of the Amanda Kittens and a song from the early 2000s, of course. The time, that was for Jamie Roth, who is tuned in, of course, on his lunch break as well. Listen to the best songs on AM radio. And they've been tuning in for the whole week, which has been absolutely fantastic. And yes, and the last one we had is a bit of Shine by Shedda Noel. And our very next song is a little bit Guy Sebastian off his very first album as well. And this is Out With My Baby, playing for you next here on 3KD's 90s to 2010 here on 3KD, Corn Dilly.

0: Hello, I'm Chris McCarthy. A body has been found in the New South Wales Southern Highlands believed to be that of missing hiker Lily Hooper. A major search had been underway for the 18-year-old after she failed to return last Wednesday. Police say her body was found around 11:30 this morning and a report will be prepared for the coroner. The Victorian Premier has announced a royal commission into corruption in the construction industry. Ben Carroll has released the terms of reference for the inquiry, naming former South Australian Supreme Court Chief Justice Christopher Karakas as his commissioner. Mr. Karakas will report back to the government no later than August 20 next year. Israel maintains its soldiers cannot be held criminally liable for the death of an Australian aid worker, Zomi Frankum. Ms. Frankum was one of seven humanitarian staff killed 2 years ago in an Israeli airstrike in Gaza. The foreign minister has met with the Israeli ambassador to express her outrage over the decision not to pursue criminal charges. But Hillel Newman says the aid convoy were travelling with armed personnel and had deviated from a pre-approved route.
1: It was a mistake in retrospect. But the findings of the court are that there was no criminal intention, there was no intention to hit at aid workers, and therefore there's no criminal responsibility.
0: The opposition argues if the Veteran Affairs Minister has lost the faith of the veterans community, he must be removed from the role. Matt Keogh has apologised to veterans groups, saying he should have met with them earlier, but denies he rolled his eyes at a meeting over a contentious support funding cap. Nationals leader Matt Canavan says the Prime Minister should act if Mr. Keogh doesn't resign. Victorian detectives will travel to Sydney as they investigate Swans players connected to an incident at a Melbourne hotel. Police are looking into allegations of a sexual assault at the hotel, but no arrests have been made. There are reports bags of cocaine and ketamine were found in the room. Former detective Duncan McNabb says there is still a long way to go in terms of the police investigation.
2: They've got to interview so many people in this case, so it's going to be an extensive investigation. Quite a lot for the coppers to get doing, but I think testing for drugs at this stage might be somewhat belated, and I think probably by consent only.
0: Also making news, Australian and Chinese authorities have seized almost $100 million worth of illicit tobacco. Border Force officials acting on Chinese intelligence intercepted more than 100 shipping containers between January and May earlier this year. Checking sport, Melbourne heads into the AFL Appeals Board tonight, challenging Jacob von Uren's three-match ban for striking Port Adelaide's Alir Alir. Wicketkeeper Alex Carey says Matt Renshaw has the game for the conditions ahead of his recall for Saturday's second test against Bangladesh. The world's best golfer, Scottie Scheffler, says he'd welcome back LIV players with open arms should the breakaway tour fall over. And Alex de Minaur has bowed out of the Cincinnati Masters in the fourth round, going down to Arthur Fils. That's the very latest. I'm Chris McCarthy.
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4: Welcome back to the last hour of Pro-Chicky Thursday of the Midday Rush of the 8 out of 5,000. What is good and what is good again? And I hope you're smiling and enjoying the show because living your fine memories of songs we haven't heard in quite some time. And that is my job and that's my goal. And that's why I'm also here on 3KD for the past 2 years, which I celebrated my 2 years on radio, on this beautiful radio station, and started my career here, of course, and still living quite strongly. And it was only about 6 days ago I celebrated my two years anniversary, 5 more years until the long service leave. Oh, get around it, which is fantastic. I actually love my job here because enjoying each and every day is how busy I could get with comedy and other things as well in personal life. And, you know, I'm still absolutely loving it and loving the opportunities, you know, 5 more years. Like, I still have a truckload of annual leave, which I never do, so... And I'm here every day. There's no reason why I'm too exhausted and enjoying my time here. But, yes, 90s to now edition, 90s to the 2010s edition for Midday Rush today for Chicky Thursday. Only one more show, double hit, Older School Fridays tomorrow from the same time, 12 to 2, or wherever you are around Australia or the world. Just mind us to wherever time it is. It could be a breakfast show for you. I'm not quite sure where you are tuning in from. And I've got a few people tuning in from Scotland and stuff as well. So it's fantastic over there and amazing how the iHeartRadio app has been created. And We're going to kick. Don't forget Bradley Hill's 300th game tonight at the Marvel Stadium against St Kilda versus the Gold Coast Suns, and blockbuster at the MCG, Collingwood versus Brisbane Lions, with Collingwood having about six people out. So, and they're fiery out of 22, so it's going to be a dismantle. Brisbane should dismantle them, but if I have my tips for that the week, I believe that St Kilda will get the win, that Brisbane will get the win, Carlton versus Frio at Marvel, that's going to be a tough one, but I'll have to choose Frio, I reckon, because they're the flag favourites. Melbourne versus Western Bulldogs, I'll choose Melbourne. Geelong versus Richmond over at GMHBA Stadium and in Geelong, of course, and I believe Geelong should absolutely dismantle Friday night's game live, right at 3 a.m, I'm pretty sure. And, by at least 100 points and 70 to 80, 70 to 100 points. Adelaide Crows versus GWS. I'll go for Adelaide. Port Adelaide versus Essendon. I'm calling it Essendon for the win. And Sydney against North Melbourne. And Hawthorn to absolute dismantle West Coast Eagles. So, but we're going to jump into the Arsenal's tunes. And this song's from 1996. And it's called by Tina Cousins. And this is her hit song that put her on the map called Forever. Playing for you next. 3KDs. Midday Rush.

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1: Get around it, sit down. And that was a little course, a couple of Who Hurt You music, I like to call that category of songs. Of course, Unfaithful by Rihanna off her album called A Girl Like Me, released all the way back in 2006 off her second debut album and... debut album, I should say, and in 2005, recorded and helped, written by Neo, of course. Our very next song we've got here is a little bit of Counting Crows, two back-to-back whammies of their songs. I thought I couldn't choose them, so I was just shoved them all together, and our very next song is Mr. Jones, Counting Crows. That's my for you next year, 3KD's Midday Rush.

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1: True back-to-back songs of Counting Crows, Big Yellow Taxi, of course, Mr. Jones. Time is 1:23, and our very next song got here on the list is a little bit of Hilltop Hoods for you. This is their song called I Love It, playing for you next here on 3KND's Cool and Diddly.
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You ever take some time away to find the peace you lost inside? 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
4: Yeah, I did, Joseph Boy. 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And hope you enjoyed the show so far. Still a handful of songs still to go all the way to the 2 o'clock news. Hope you, 90s to the 2010s, wherever you're tuning in from. Of course, the temperature is now 17 degrees, high of 18 today, and a chance of some showers. So hopefully it just pisses off and we can live happy ever after if you match up with me on Tinder or something. But, our very next song we've got here is a little bit of our very own Kate Sobrano, and this is my favourite song of hers called Pash, and that's playing for you next here on 3KND's Cool and Deadly.

Census night was Tuesday, 11th of August. 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

0: Good afternoon, I'm Chris McCarthy. The body of a missing teenage hiker has been found in the New South Wales Southern Highlands. A major search effort had been underway for 18-year-old Lily Hooper since last Wednesday when she failed to return from a national park. The Victorian Premier says nothing will be off limits in a royal commission into corruption in the state's building industry. The inquiry will have the power to call any public servants to give evidence and will report back in a year's time. Ben Carroll says the terms of reference are far-reaching.
1: Nothing is off limits. They cover the conduct of the CFMEU, construction companies, labour hire firms, consortia, and criminal actors on Victoria's major projects. And they cover the role of government.
0: Almost 16,000 people have lost work over the past month following an increase in Australia's unemployment rate. The jobless rate has increased to 4.5% in July. The RBA will take the data into account when considering its next interest rate move. The Greens are calling for Israel to be sanctioned for not opening criminal investigations into the deaths of 7 aid workers in Gaza. Australian Zomi Frankum was among those killed in a strike on an aid convoy in Gaza. The IDF says the incident was the result of serious failures but not criminal misconduct. Experts warn nicotine addiction is becoming more complex despite a reduction in smoking and youth vaping rates. Support service Quit says they're seeing an influx of smokers struggling to fight addiction when also using newer nicotine products like vapes or pouches. Director Rachel Anderson says Australia's next challenge is addressing addiction more holistically.
2: We've got support that actually gives people tools to be able to quit smoking, but I think it's really important that investment continues through things like nicotine replacement therapies. And access to low and no-cost NRT is, I think, really critical.
0: And Prince Harry and Meghan Markle are planning to return to live in Britain 6 years after leaving for the US. The Duke and Duchess of Sussex are expected to permanently relocate later this month to a non-royal residence. The Daily Mirror's Royals editor Russell Myers says it's a complete turnaround for the couple.
3: Harry has said that he didn't see a situation where he could safely have his family in the country just about a year ago. I mean, that's an extraordinary turn of events that, you know, he's willing to enrol his children into school and to live here permanently.
0: Checking sport, Dean Solomon says Essendon will announce a new coach early next week but has not clarified his own future at the club. Brad Hill will celebrate his 300th game tonight when St Kilda hosts Gold Coast in their final match of the season. The Suns to be without Christian Petrarca, Will Powell and Sam Collins due to injury. And another Socceroo has secured a big move following the FIFA World Cup. Defender Alessandro Cerchati has joined Portuguese giant Benfica. That's the very latest. I'm Chris McCarthy.

My name is Isabel Pipadruk Morphy Walsh. I'm a proud Ngunnawalak woman from the Tunwurrung people. And just a shout out saying g'day to all my mob on 3KND. Cool.

0: Good afternoon, I'm Chris McCarthy. The Prime Minister has paid tribute to the family of a missing hiker after a body was found in the New South Wales Southern Highlands. A multi-agency operation has been underway since Wednesday after the 18-year-old did not return from a hike in the Natai National Park. While yet to be formally identified, the body found this morning is believed to be that of the teenager. Anthony Albanese says it's an unspeakable tragedy.
1: Lily Hooper had so much more to offer the world. Her passing, I have no doubt, will be felt very deeply across the Southern Highlands, among her family, her friends, and indeed, right across the nation.
0: The opposition says government spending has pushed Australia's debt level over $1 trillion. Interest repayments are mainly weighing on the nation's finances on top of essential public spending. Liberal leader Angus Taylor argues Labor has squandered $400 billion in revenue. The federal government says Israel has not held its soldiers sufficiently accountable for the death of an Australian aid worker. Zomi Frankum was one of seven humanitarian staff killed 2 years ago in an Israeli airstrike in Gaza. The Israeli ambassador says both the IDF and the aid convoy made mistakes leading up to the incident, but Foreign Minister Penny Wong says there remains many unanswered questions.
2: We still have not had a satisfactory explanation of why the strike occurred in a humanitarian fire control zone, and after higher command had directed the brigade commander not to engage the convoy.
0: A Royal Commission into Corruption in the Victorian Building Sector will hand down its findings in 12 months' time. The state's Premier, Ben Carroll, has announced the terms of reference for the inquiry. The roles of businesses, unions and government will be among the issues investigated. Researchers have developed a blood test that can detect iron deficiency in minutes. The test eliminates the need for specialised lab equipment, meaning it can be used in low-resource settings. WEHI researcher Dr. Ricardo Atiaid says it will be trialled to enhance maternal care.
3: This test allows health workers to be able to see if, for instance, causes of anemia during pregnancy might be due to iron deficiency and then take due action clinically right there and then.
0: Also making news, Prince Harry and Meghan Markle are planning to return to Great Britain. Checking sport, Essendon interim coach Dean Solomon has heaped praise on Andy McGrath ahead of his 200th game on Sunday against Port Adelaide. It's been a tough year for the former number one draft pick, with the Bombers staring down the wooden spoon. The Hockey Roos have played out a 4-all draw with Chile at the Women's Hockey World Cup, and England has dominated day one of the first men's test against Pakistan at Headingley. After bowling out the tourists for 171, England is 2 for 112 in reply. That's the very latest. I'm Chris McCarthy.

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1: 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Back to calm again.
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1: What's that old fella's name again? You know, Sweet Lips.
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2: What's going on, guys? Hope you're enjoying this afternoon. It's Aiden here from the Midday Rush, and we have a little song playing for you next from the artist Laps. Now, if you're into your underground hip-hop rap, he's doing an album launch over in Fitzroy. Tickets are only $18, and it's this Saturday, so one night only over in Fitzroy. All you need to do is go onto Google and type in Laps and the album launch, and follow the prompts and get your tickets, and see what times, of course, as well. A few other artists are going to be there, and for the very first time, playing on any radio station, and it's, of course, it's Laps with his song called Scattered Thoughts. Here in 3KD, it's cool and it's deadly.

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All those wasted nights focused on the hurt with leaking eyes, feeling like something died somewhere deep inside.

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0: Good afternoon, I'm Chris McCarthy. The deaths of more than 1,000 seabirds on islands off South Australia is being treated as linked to H5 bird flu. The birds are now undergoing testing while authorities also investigate the deaths of 28 penguins in Tasmania. Police are now in the process of retrieving the body of missing hiker Lily Hooper after she was found in the New South Wales Southern Highlands. A multi-agency operation has been underway since last Wednesday when the 18-year-old didn't return from a bushwalk in the Natai National Park. New South Wales Police Assistant Commissioner Joseph Casser says while a formal identification hasn't yet been made, rescue crews do believe the body is Miss Hooper.
1: Where we go to from here, the priority is focused on getting Lily out of that dense terrain and to reunite her with her family.
0: The federal government says Australia's jobless rate remains at historic lows despite a rise in unemployment. Latest data shows the jobless rate increased to 4.5% in July, the economy shedding almost 16,000 positions. But Employment Minister Amanda Rishworth says the jobs market is still resilient.
2: It has been expected that we would see some softening in the labour market, but I would point to comparing that with historical standards. We have an unemployment figure with a 4 in front of it, 4.5%. That is historically a very low number.
0: The Albanese government says Israel has not held its soldiers sufficiently accountable for the death of an Australian aid worker. Zomi Frankum was one of 7 humanitarian staff killed 2 years ago in an Israeli airstrike in Gaza. The Israeli ambassador says both the IDF and the aid convoy made mistakes in the lead-up to the incident. A national review has found Australian foster and kinship carers are being forced to cover more expenses out of their own pockets. The Institute of Family Studies report shows government care allowances are failing to cover rising living and medical costs, resulting in a carer shortage. Adopt Change Chief Executive Renee Lee says more needs to be done to prevent children from living without a family.
3: It costs 12 to 18% more to raise a child not born to you through foster care. If we want to see children safely in an alternative home, then we need to ensure that carers are provided with enough funds to do so.
0: Checking sport, Dean Solomon expects Essendon's new coach to be announced next week. Solomon will lead the Bombers for a final time as interim coach against Port Adelaide on Sunday. AFL great Matthew Lloyd believes the 5 suspended Sydney Swans players may be moved on at the end of the season. Rugby Sevens star Madison Levi could make her Wallaroos debut in Saturday's test against New Zealand after being named on the bench. And Travis Head has lost his top spot on the ICC's test batting rankings to England's Harry Brook. That's the latest. I'm Chris McCarthy.
4: What was that?
5: That one, Harry. Must be 4 o'clock.
6: You know what that means.
5: Time to drive home on 3K&D. Cool and deadly.
6: Yes, that's right, you mob. It is once again time for me to take the aux cord while you take the wheel. It's time for the drive home with Joshy. That's me. All right, as per usual, not too much jibber-jabber at the start. Going to get straight into the tunes, and I'll come back and talk to you in a sec and let you know what we've got on for the show today. All right, take it easy on them roads. Still school zones. And hey, try and keep it cool and deadly.

0: Is she really going out with him?
1: Well, there she is. Let's ask her.
0: Betty, is that Jimmy's ring you're wearing?
1: Mm-hmm. Gee, it must be great riding with him.
0: Is he picking you up after...

How you going? This is Chad Morgan Jr. We're on Deadly Radio 3KND. Hey, that cool and deadly radio, folks. Don't miss it, eh? See ya!

Excuse me. I had a deadly zinger there lined up and everything. I was just going to say, doesn't matter what shape or size of cow you are, still cool zone, so take it easy. Then after 4:30, woof, hey. No, Kevin. Still a bit wet out there, so yeah, turn your lights on, take it easy. We're all trying to get home. All right, kicked off today's show with Black Eyed Peas, Meet Me Halfway. We're not even close to halfway yet. So click, clack, front and back. We're here for a couple of hours. Shangri-La's in the middle with Leader of the Pack. And just then we had Give It Up from Old Mervs. A couple of lads out of WA that'll be in town next month. I know I spoke about it yesterday. But, hey, if you're able to do it, I reckon get along. It's going to be a great show. It's at the Forum, 9th of October. It is a strictly 18-plus event, though, unfortunately. If there's any young mervs out there. And, yeah, this is a tour to celebrate their sophomore album, Car Parks. Look, if I'm being completely honest here, everyone, I'm not entirely sure what a sophomore is. I meant to look it up before I jumped on air, but I was too busy looking up about their name, which apparently a childhood friend of theirs had a dog named Mervin. And so it's just a little tribute to old Mervs. All right, I don't have any fun dog facts for this next lot. Clack, clack, clack, clack. A fun fact I can tell you, though, is I saw this band, must have been twice in as many weeks. Queens of the Stone Age, and oh geez, I tell you what, before 2020 come along, we had festivals and live concerts coming out our ears to the point I was still living in Darwin. We had tickets to see Queens of the Stone Age at the convention centre there. What a, oh geez, tell you what, Darwin, you need to work out in your bloody live gig venues. Anyway, but we were all that crook from being out the night before. We were actually considering not even going, even though the tickets were some ridiculous price, because we were going to be seeing them in a couple of weeks at a festival in Queensland. Oh, geez, it was nice. I tell you what, if only we'd have known. All right, what do we got weather-wise? Sorry, turn away. Oh, look at that. I thought it was warm, 16 degrees. Still a bit wet out, though. Looking like a lovely weekend coming our way, though. But, hey, that's enough chit-chat from me. Let's keep it moving. This is Queens of the Stone Age with Make It With You. Got some Rat Cat on the way as well.

track, don't go now. And I still didn't do what I was supposed to do with that time. I was going to find out a bit more about Rat Cat. Just, well, their sound and everything. Growing up, I didn't know much about them. I, you know, knew a couple of the big hits. I don't know, they just had like an American sort of surf rock sound to me. And then, yeah, imagine my surprise, find out they're from Sydney. And they came to town, was it last year? See, this is why I was going to, you know, look these things up. It was at the Croxton. It was a big party in the car park across the road at the Croxton in, where's that, Northcote? Yeah, there was Spiderbait, Rat Cat. Oh, geez, shows you how much of a good time I had. I can hardly remember who was there. But, yeah, it was a great gig. Oh, and I was going to tee up some Spiderbait. Because while I was there waiting for my friend, it was a bloody hot day too. So you can imagine that. Everyone's crowded into this one bloody cement car park. Hardly any shade. So, yes, made for quite a few lightheads. But anyway, yeah, I'm standing out in the front there waiting for my friend to turn up, and I've managed to find a nice square of shade from you know, a big sign or something. I see this older woman standing over there in the sun, no hat. Say, what are you doing, you hothead? Get over here. It's bloody hot. And turned out she was a drummer from Spiderbait. Is it Cram? Look, I'm being a terrible DJ here at the moment. But, yeah, she's like, oh, buddy. I told her I had other friends that wanted to come. Oh, yeah, tell them their name's on the door. I'll let them know. So, yeah, fat chance of that. But anyway, just another little fun interaction of Joshy in the Wild there. All right, what do we got? 4:33 on the rocket clock. You know what that means? School zones are over. Turn the lights off. Fall to the floor. I was sure. No, game. All right, going to keep it moving. Pharrell Williams and Jay-Z teaming up on this one. This is Frontin'. Got some Mario coming, and that one I played out for you yesterday from your boy Shaboozy.

Stars on 54 there. I was going to growl them for cutting me off, but they actually did me a favour because I was caught slacking again and didn't put a stop in after Ratcat and their

Ain't nothing like a pair of French. Oh, white Air Force One. And I said to myself, I

Yes, Shibuzi. Sorry, Buster, I keep disrespecting your name. Shibuzi there, teaming up with Leon Bridges for Burn It Down. Yeah, a bit of country soul, country R&B, you might say. Mario in the middle there with Nike's Fresh Out. That song just has me singing in a most high-pitched voice. This makes me feel like a young fella again. And Pharrell and Jay-Z at the top there with Frontin'. All right, now this next one, it's going to be the first of three songs to get us to the top of the hour and the news. I just realised it wasn't an old classic of theirs. It came out because of the movie of the same name, Detroit Rock City. This one goes out to Dion. Without Dion, Australia stops. Nah, Gammon. But yeah, a bit of Kiss for you. Sorry, Russ, too late to change it to another one. All right, let's keep it moving, and I'll talk to you after the news.

0: Good afternoon, I'm Chris McCarthy. Labor argues the previous coalition government is responsible for the nation's debt, which is now tipped over $1 trillion. Interest repayments are weighing most heavily on the nation's finances. The opposition argues the government has squandered a $400 billion revenue windfall, which could have been used to pay the debt. Treasurer Jim Chalmers has told Parliament he's been cleaning up the mess left by the coalition.
1: The overwhelming majority of the dollars in gross debt in the budget was racked up by those opposite, Mr Speaker. In fact, gross debt is $200 billion lower this year than the trajectory that we inherited from those opposite.
0: Latest figures show unemployment increased to 4.5% in July, with almost 16,000 jobs lost over the month. The federal government says the rate is historically low, while the opposition has accused them of trying to spin the data. New South Wales police say they don't believe they jumped the gun when reporting the death of missing hiker Lily Hooper. The 18-year-old's body was found this morning after an 8-day search in the state's southern highlands. Initial reports indicated Lily had perhaps been found alive before confirmation of her death was issued an hour later. Israel says both its military and an aid convoy made mistakes ahead of the airstrikes which killed Australian Zomi Frankum. Ms Frankum was one of seven humanitarian staff killed by the IDF in Gaza 2 years ago. The federal government says key questions remain unanswered over Israel's decision not to launch criminal investigations. But Israel's ambassador Hillel Newman says the IDF believed Hamas operatives were inside the convoy.
2: There's no criminal liability of the soldiers involved. This convoy decided to put armed personnel on the convoy without telling Israel. Besides that, they deviated from the route that was planned.
0: H5 bird flu is being treated as the likely cause of the deaths of more than 1,000 seabirds along the coast of South Australia. The crested terns were found on three remote islands yesterday. Lab testing is also underway on more than 24 dead penguins on Tasmania's King Island. And a number of sponsors have suspended activities with the Sydney Swans amid a police investigation into an alleged incident in Melbourne. Colgate, Volkswagen and Telstra have confirmed they have suspended or paused their relationships with the players involved. The players are yet to be formally interviewed or charged. Checking sport, Braden Maynard won't make his return for Collingwood against Brisbane on Friday night. Maynard last played in round 20 after suffering an injury to his knee and hamstring. Jake Stringer says this Saturday's game against Adelaide is likely to be his last at the Giants as he celebrates his 250th match. And England has dominated day one of the first men's test against Pakistan at Headingley. After bowling out the tourists for 171, England is 2 for 112 in reply. That's the latest. I'm Chris McCarthy.
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All right, we've entered the second hour. Sun's going down. Clouds are moving in. And this one, I'm actually surprised I haven't played any of these guys before. They're an Australian act. They're out of Bris Vegas. And they're quite prolific. They've been around for years. I should have got some more facts up for you. But yeah, I remember seeing them for the first time years ago back in Darwin. And they just make great music, really good songwriters, big band. I can't remember. Again, that's on me. I didn't have all these little facts ready for you. But I'll endeavour to play more of them for you, so I'll tell you more about that. So got some Ian Moss coming up, and I might throw some Cheap Trick in there too. But to kick things off, this is Ballpark Music with their track, It's Nice to Be Alive. It's just a nice little fun one. You're on the drive home with Joshy. Let's keep it cool and deadly out there.

0: Yes, a throwback there to 1964. A good year, Uncle Charles Pakenaar reckons there. Give me the big thumbs up. All right. Oh, just imagine if we did have 8 days a week. Does that mean we'd get a three-day weekend or a six-day work week? Tell you one thing's for sure. You'd blink and you miss it. We'd be working till we were 87 or whatever ridiculous age before you know it. All right, what do we got next? Oh, perfect. Don't really have much to say right now, so I'm just going to do what Mr. Barry White's telling me to do. And that's let the music play.
1: 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Lord have mercy, everybody's here.
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3: I want you to want me.

Weezer there with Buddy Holly. Had Cheap Trick in the middle there. I don't know, for some reason I thought those two songs just sort of went together. I don't know, similar sounds. And the big fella himself, Barry White, letting that music play.

updates. But as I was getting ready for work this morning, I was watching ABC News, and what the heck, you know, another woman killed by her partner or, you know, close person. And apparently, well, not apparently, well, actually, maybe apparently, because I've lost my bloody bit of paper that had the number. But, yeah, 26 women this year. So far. Now, that's not an invite to bloody see if we can beat it towards the end of the year. But, yeah, we need to pull our fucking heads in. And pull your mates' heads in too. I know it can be, you know, I know it can be frightening having to pull someone up, especially if it's someone you've known for a long time. But, yeah, we need to do better. Now, on that note, language warning for this next one. This is a song by Amel and the Sniffers. And it's called Knifey. And it's just a little insight, you know, what some people have to do just to get home. I got some Tracy Chapman coming up as well. You're on the drive home with Joshy.

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2: Rest in peace, my uncle, Mark Quayle. And to all my people.

one of staunch female artists there. Kicked off with Amel and the Sniffles now? Amel and the Sniffers with their track Knifey. Now, kind of wish I hadn't bloody looked. I said 26. They reckon on average, every 11 days, a woman in Australia is killed by someone she trusted. 37, the number stands at. Fuck me. All right, let's soften up the tone a bit here now before I keep swearing. And I like this job, and I hope you might enjoy having me. So, yes, we'll soften it up a bit. I've got some Georgia Smith right now and All Saints. And then we might wrap up today with a bit of Jack Garrett. He's going to breathe life. And then you two with a special one for a special lady, Mysterious Ways. All right, you mob, I think I might call it a day. Well, it's already called that day. But no, I hope you've enjoyed today's show. Yeah, come back tomorrow. It's Friday, baby. Let's kick off the weekend right. But hey, as always, take it easy on them roads. Be patient with each other. And hey, keep it cool and deadly. Yo!

Cool and deadly.

0: Hello, I'm Chris McCarthy. The New South Wales Police Commissioner has apologised unreservedly for a miscommunication following the discovery of Lily Hooper's body in the state's Southern Highlands. The 18-year-old's body was located by SES crew members this morning, bringing an end to 8 days of searching. Within minutes, word reached media outlets and the state's Premier's office, leading to incorrect reports Lily was alive. Mal Lanyon says his thoughts are with Lily's family and how the miscommunication occurred will be looked into.
1: The communication may have passed through a number of hands. The location where Lily was found was remote. It was communicated via a communication device to the command post, and it may well have passed a number of hands. We will obviously look at that communication, how it took place, with a view to making sure that we confirm that.
0: The opposition is accusing Labor of trying to spin the latest unemployment data, which shows a hike in the jobless rate. New figures show unemployment increased to 4.5% in July, with almost 16,000 jobs lost over the month. The federal government argues the rate is still historically low, but Shadow Employment Minister Jane Hume says most indicators are pointing to a slowing economy.
2: If you feel poorer today than you did 4 years ago, there's a good reason for that. You are poorer. This is Labor's economy. Higher rents, higher interest rates.
0: The government says our relationship with Israel is facing a difficult time following the death of an Australian aid worker. Zomi Frankum was one of seven humanitarian staff killed 2 years ago in an Israeli airstrike in Gaza. The Jewish state maintains it's conducted investigations and its soldiers cannot be held criminally liable. But Foreign Minister Penny Wong says their inquiries are insufficient, leaving many unanswered questions.
3: This is not the conclusion of an investigation and a court trial, etc. It is a decision not to proceed with any criminal investigation whatsoever.
0: The Albanese government has rejected suggestions it's responsible for pushing Australia's debt to $1 trillion. The opposition argues Labor hasn't done enough to rein in spending and has squandered $400 billion in revenue. But the government claims 60% of the debt it's currently dealing with was racked up by the previous coalition administration. Also making news, investigations are underway into multiple mass mortality events linked to H5 bird flu in the country's southeast. Checking sport, four-time F1 world champion Max Verstappen has extended his contract with Red Bull Racing, despite speculation he would walk away when it expired in 2028. The Dutchman will now continue racing with the squad until at least 2030. Dean Solomon says Essendon will announce a new coach early next week, but has not clarified his own future at the club. And Englishman Harry Brooke has overtaken Travis Head at the top of the ICC's list of the top test batsmen. That's the latest. I'm Chris McCarthy.
4: Cool and deadly.

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0: Good evening, I'm Chris McCarthy. The Prime Minister says next week's meeting of National Cabinet will address violence against women. The issue has returned to the spotlight following the sexual assault allegations engulfing the Sydney Swans. The government is working with the states and territories to develop the second national plan to end violence against women and children. Anthony Albanese has told Parliament there should be zero tolerance.
1: Every woman and every girl has the right to feel safe and must be safe at all times, in our workplaces, in our schools, in our sporting clubs, in our homes and in our communities. And there must be zero tolerance for sexual violence in Australia.
0: Australia's unemployment rate has climbed to its equal highest level in 5 years, with the economy shedding almost 16,000 jobs in July. Latest data shows the jobless rate has risen to 4.5% over the past month. The weaker number is sparking some concern the labour market is deteriorating faster than expected. But Employment Minister Amanda Rishworth argues the jobless rate is still relatively low.
2: This is in line with what expectations are more broadly across the market. Of course, there are global challenges. We do see ongoing conflict in the Middle East, but our government is absolutely committed to ensuring that people have jobs and good wages.
0: New South Wales police are apologising unreservedly for a miscommunication when reporting the death of missing hiker Lily Hooper. The 18-year-old's body was found this morning after an 8-day search in the Southern Highlands. Initial reports to her family and the media indicated Lily had been found alive before confirmation of her death was issued an hour later. Crews tonight are working to retrieve her body. Investigations are underway into multiple mass mortality events linked to the H5 bird flu in the country's southeast. More than 1,000 seabirds have been found dead in South Australia, along with 28 penguins in Tasmania. Children's charities say the rising cost of living is leaving foster and kinship carers nearly completely out of pocket. A new report warns without better financial support, fewer people will be able to take in children who are in need of a home. And the Duke and Duchess of Sussex are planning to return to live in Britain 6 years after leaving for the United States. Prince Harry and Meghan Markle are expected to relocate later this month to a non-royal residence. Checking sport, Greater Western Sydney's Jake Stringer has confirmed he will head back to Melbourne next season for family reasons. Stringer says their upcoming match against Adelaide is probably his final outing for the side. Cameron Green says he went back to basics to save his Test career. Under pressure to keep his place in the team, Green scored a second inning century in Darwin against Bangladesh. And Max Verstappen has extended his Formula One contract with Red Bull until 2030. That's the latest. I'm Chris McCarthy.

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Songs that'll make you feel deadly, songs that'll make you want to dance around the house. I'm here and I'm live every Friday afternoon from 2 to 3pm. Koori Classics on 3KND, cool and dead.

Cool and deadly.

0: Good evening, I'm Chris McCarthy. The New South Wales Police Commissioner has apologised unreservedly for a miscommunication following the discovery of Lily Hooper's body in the state's Southern Highlands. The 18-year-old's body was located by SES crew members this morning, bringing an end to an 8 days of searching. Within minutes, word had spread to media outlets and Lily's family, leading to incorrect reports she was alive. Mal Lanyon says his thoughts are with the family and how the miscommunication occurred will be looked into.
1: The communication may have passed through a number of hands. The location where Lily was found was remote. It was communicated via a communication device to the command post, and it may well have passed a number of hands. We will obviously look at that communication, how it took place, with a view to making sure that we confirm that.
0: A plan to address violence against women will be discussed at next week's meeting of National Cabinet. The issue has returned to the spotlight following the sexual assault allegations engulfing the Sydney Swans. Federal, state and territory governments are currently developing a new national plan to end violence against women and children. The strategy comes amid a 70% jump in sexual violence since 2010. The opposition is accusing Labor of trying to spin the latest unemployment data. New figures show unemployment increased to 4.5% in July, with almost 16,000 jobs lost over the month. The federal government argues the rate is still historically low, but Shadow Employment Minister Jane Hume says most indicators are pointing to a slowing economy.
2: If you feel poorer today than you did 4 years ago, there's a good reason for that. You are poorer. This is Labor's economy. Higher rents, higher interest rates.
0: The government has rejected suggestions it's responsible for pushing Australia's debt to $1 trillion. The opposition argues Labor hasn't done enough to rein in spending and has squandered $400 billion in revenue. The government claims 60% of the debt it's dealing with was racked up by the previous coalition. The family of an Australian aid worker killed in Gaza says they're deeply disappointed by Israel's decision not to pursue criminal charges. Zomi Frankem was killed 2 years ago by an IDF airstrike in Gaza. Israel has cleared its soldiers of criminal wrongdoing in a move which has outraged the federal government. And investigations are underway into multiple mass mortality events linked to H5 bird flu in the country's southeast. Checking sport, four-time F1 world champion Max Verstappen has extended his contract with Red Bull Racing, despite speculation he would walk away when it expired in 2028. The Dutchman will now continue racing with the squad until at least 2030. Dean Solomon says Essendon will announce a new coach early next week, but has not clarified his own future at the club. And Englishman Harry Brook has overtaken Travis Head at the top of the ICC's list of the best test batsmen. That's the very latest. I'm Chris McCarthy.
3: 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We're going to play some of the greatest hits from Scandal, Sudo Echo, Bad Company, and Bryan Adams. Starting off with Tom Petty, Listen to Her Heart.

Heat of the Night on 3KND, Cool and Deadly. Before that, we played a bit of Bad Company, Sudo Echo, Scandal, and Tom Petty. Up next on the Rock Hour, we're going to play some more greatest hits from Russell Morris, Live, and Lotel. Here's Dragon, April Sun, and Cuba on 3KND, Cool and Deadly.

That was Lotel, Teenager of the Year on 3KND Cool and Deadly. Before that, we played a bit of Live, Russell Morris and Dragon. Up next on the Rock Hour, we're going to play some more greatest hits from the Rompy Band and the Screaming Jets. Here's Mental as Anything. The Nips are getting bigger on 3KND Cool and Deadly.

That was the Screaming Jets, Shivers, Odd, 3KND, Cool and Deadly. Before that, we played a bit of the Rompy Band and Mental as Anything. Up next on the Rock Hour, more greatest hits from Steve Earle, Black Sorrows, Uncanny X-Men, and Paul Kelly. After the news headlines, here's Dan Sultan, Should Have Known, on 3KND, Cool and Deadly.

0: Good evening, I'm Chris McCarthy. The New South Wales Police Commissioner has apologised unreservedly for a miscommunication following the discovery of Lily Hooper's body in the state's Southern Highlands. The 18-year-old's body was located by SES crew members this morning, bringing an end to an 8 days of searching. Within minutes, word had spread to media outlets and Lily's family, leading to incorrect reports she was alive. Mal Lanyon says his thoughts are with the family and how the miscommunication occurred will be looked into.
1: The communication may have passed through a number of hands. The location where Lily was found was remote. It was communicated via a communication device to the command post, and it may well have passed a number of hands. We will obviously look at that communication, how it took place, with a view to making sure that we confirm that.
0: A plan to address violence against women will be discussed at next week's meeting of National Cabinet. The issue has returned to the spotlight following the sexual assault allegations engulfing the Sydney Swans. Federal, state and territory governments are currently developing a new national plan to end violence against women and children. The strategy comes amid a 70% jump in sexual violence since 2010. The opposition is accusing Labor of trying to spin the latest unemployment data. New figures show unemployment increased to 4.5% in July, with almost 16,000 jobs lost over the month. The federal government argues the rate is still historically low, but Shadow Employment Minister Jane Hume says most indicators are pointing to a slowing economy.
2: If you feel poorer today than you did 4 years ago, there's a good reason for that. You are poorer. This is Labor's economy. Higher rents, higher interest rates.
0: The government has rejected suggestions it's responsible for pushing Australia's debt to $1 trillion. The opposition argues Labor hasn't done enough to rein in spending and has squandered $400 billion in revenue. The government claims 60% of the debt it's dealing with was racked up by the previous coalition. The family of an Australian aid worker killed in Gaza says they're deeply disappointed by Israel's decision not to pursue criminal charges. Zomi Frankem was killed 2 years ago by an IDF airstrike in Gaza. Israel has cleared its soldiers of criminal wrongdoing in a move which has outraged the federal government. And investigations are underway into multiple mass mortality events linked to H5 bird flu in the country's southeast. Checking sport, four-time F1 world champion Max Verstappen has extended his contract with Red Bull Racing, despite speculation he would walk away when it expired in 2028. The Dutchman will now continue racing with the squad until at least 2030. Dean Solomon says Essendon will announce a new coach early next week, but has not clarified his own future at the club. And Englishman Harry Brook has overtaken Travis Head at the top of the ICC's list of the best test batsmen. That's the very latest. I'm Chris McCarthy.

That was Paul Kelly, Leaps and Bounds, on 3KND, Cool and Deadly. Before that, we played a bit of Uncanny X-Men, Black Sorrows, Steve Earle. Last hour, we played a bit of Dan Sultan. Up next on the Rock Hour, more greatest hits from Green Day, David Bowie, and Powderfinger. Here's Stevie Wonder, Master Blaster, on 3KND, Cool and Deadly.

That was Powderfinger, My Happiness on 3KND Cool and Deadly. Before that, we played a bit of David Bowie, Green Day, and Stevie Wonder. Up next on the Rock Hour, more greatest hits from John Mellencamp and Gin Blossoms. Here's Spy vs. Spy, Don't Tear It Down on 3KND Cool and Deadly.

That was Gin Blossoms, Virginia, Oh, 3K and D, Cool and Deadly. Before that, we played a bit of John Mellencamp and Spy versus Spy. We're going to finish it off with a bit of Hoodoo Gurus, Come Anytime. Thanks for tuning in. My name's Elijah Augustine, and we are back for some more rock and roll music next Thursday night on 3K and D, Cool and Deadly.

0: Good evening, I'm Chris McCarthy. The New South Wales Police Commissioner has apologised unreservedly for a miscommunication following the discovery of Lily Hooper's body in the state's Southern Highlands. The 18-year-old's body was located by SES crew members this morning, bringing an end to an 8 days of searching. Within minutes, word had spread to media outlets and Lily's family, leading to incorrect reports she was alive. Mal Lanyon says his thoughts are with the family and how the miscommunication occurred will be looked into.
1: The communication may have passed through a number of hands. The location where Lily was found was remote. It

0: was communicated via a communication device to the command post, and it may well have passed a number of hands. We will obviously look at that communication, how it took place, with a view to making sure that we confirm that.
1: A plan to address violence against women will be discussed at next week's meeting of National Cabinet. The issue has returned to the spotlight following the sexual assault allegations engulfing the Sydney Swans. Federal, state and territory governments are currently developing a new national plan to end violence against women and children. The strategy comes amid a 70% jump in sexual violence since 2010. The opposition is accusing Labor of trying to spin the latest unemployment data. New figures show unemployment increased to 4.5% in July, with almost 16,000 jobs lost over the month. The federal government argues the rate is still historically low, but Shadow Employment Minister Jane Hume says most indicators are pointing to a slowing economy.
2: If you feel poorer today than you did 4 years ago, there's a good reason for that. You are poorer. This is Labor's economy. Higher rents, higher interest rates.
1: The government has rejected suggestions it's responsible for pushing Australia's debt to $1 trillion. The opposition argues Labor hasn't done enough to rein in spending and has squandered $400 billion in revenue. The government claims 60% of the debt it's dealing with was racked up by the previous coalition. The family of an Australian aid worker killed in Gaza says they're deeply disappointed by Israel's decision not to pursue criminal charges. Zomi Frankem was killed 2 years ago by an IDF airstrike in Gaza. Israel has cleared its soldiers of criminal wrongdoing in a move which has outraged the federal government. And investigations are underway into multiple mass mortality events linked to H5 bird flu in the country's southeast. Checking sport, four-time F1 world champion Max Verstappen has extended his contract with Red Bull Racing, despite speculation he would walk away when it expired in 2028. The Dutchman will now continue racing with the squad until at least 2030. Dean Solomon says Essendon will announce a new coach early next week, but has not clarified his own future at the club. And Englishman Harry Brook has overtaken Travis Head at the top of the ICC's list of the best test batsmen. That's the very latest. I'm Chris McCarthy.
3: Und da blieben Glauben.

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Cool and deadly.

0: Good evening, I'm Chris McCarthy. The New South Wales Police Commissioner has apologised unreservedly for a miscommunication following the discovery of Lily Hooper's body in the state's Southern Highlands. The 18-year-old's body was located by SES crew members this morning, bringing an end to an 8 days of searching. Within minutes, word had spread to media outlets and Lily's family, leading to incorrect reports she was alive. Mal Lanyon says his thoughts are with the family and how the miscommunication occurred will be looked into.
1: The communication may have passed through a number of hands. The location where Lily was found was remote. It was communicated via a communication device to the command post, and it may well have passed a number of hands. We will obviously look at that communication, how it took place, with a view to making sure that we confirm that.
0: A plan to address violence against women will be discussed at next week's meeting of National Cabinet. The issue has returned to the spotlight following the sexual assault allegations engulfing the Sydney Swans. Federal, state and territory governments are currently developing a new national plan to end violence against women and children. The strategy comes amid a 70% jump in sexual violence since 2010. The opposition is accusing Labor of trying to spin the latest unemployment data. New figures show unemployment increased to 4.5% in July, with almost 16,000 jobs lost over the month. The federal government argues the rate is still historically low, but Shadow Employment Minister Jane Hume says most indicators are pointing to a slowing economy.
2: If you feel poorer today than you did 4 years ago, there's a good reason for that. You are poorer. This is Labor's economy. Higher rents, higher interest rates.
0: The government has rejected suggestions it's responsible for pushing Australia's debt to $1 trillion. The opposition argues Labor hasn't done enough to rein in spending and has squandered $400 billion in revenue. The government claims 60% of the debt it's dealing with was racked up by the previous coalition. The family of an Australian aid worker killed in Gaza says they're deeply disappointed by Israel's decision not to pursue criminal charges. Zomi Frankem was killed 2 years ago by an IDF airstrike in Gaza. Israel has cleared its soldiers of criminal wrongdoing in a move which has outraged the federal government. And investigations are underway into multiple mass mortality events linked to H5 bird flu in the country's southeast. Checking sport, four-time F1 world champion Max Verstappen has extended his contract with Red Bull Racing, despite speculation he would walk away when it expired in 2028. The Dutchman will now continue racing with the squad until at least 2030. Dean Solomon says Essendon will announce a new coach early next week, but has not clarified his own future at the club. And Englishman Harry Brook has overtaken Travis Head at the top of the ICC's list of the best test batsmen. That's the very latest. I'm Chris McCarthy.

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0: Good evening, I'm Chris McCarthy. The New South Wales Police Commissioner has apologised unreservedly for a miscommunication following the discovery of Lily Hooper's body in the state's Southern Highlands. The 18-year-old's body was located by SES crew members this morning, bringing an end to an 8 days of searching. Within minutes, word had spread to media outlets and Lily's family, leading to incorrect reports she was alive. Mal Lanyon says his thoughts are with the family and how the miscommunication occurred will be looked into.
1: The communication may have passed through a number of hands. The location where Lily was found was remote. It was communicated via a communication device to the command post, and it may well have passed a number of hands. We will obviously look at that communication, how it took place, with a view to making sure that we confirm that.
0: A plan to address violence against women will be discussed at next week's meeting of National Cabinet. The issue has returned to the spotlight following the sexual assault allegations engulfing the Sydney Swans. Federal, state and territory governments are currently developing a new national plan to end violence against women and children. The strategy comes amid a 70% jump in sexual violence since 2010. The opposition is accusing Labor of trying to spin the latest unemployment data. New figures show unemployment increased to 4.5% in July, with almost 16,000 jobs lost over the month. The federal government argues the rate is still historically low, but Shadow Employment Minister Jane Hume says most indicators are pointing to a slowing economy.
2: If you feel poorer today than you did 4 years ago, there's a good reason for that. You are poorer. This is Labor's economy. Higher rents, higher interest rates.
0: The government has rejected suggestions it's responsible for pushing Australia's debt to $1 trillion. The opposition argues Labor hasn't done enough to rein in spending and has squandered $400 billion in revenue. The government claims 60% of the debt it's dealing with was racked up by the previous coalition. The family of an Australian aid worker killed in Gaza says they're deeply disappointed by Israel's decision not to pursue criminal charges. Zomi Frankem was killed 2 years ago by an IDF airstrike in Gaza. Israel has cleared its soldiers of criminal wrongdoing in a move which has outraged the federal government. And investigations are underway into multiple mass mortality events linked to H5 bird flu in the country's southeast. Checking sport, four-time F1 world champion Max Verstappen has extended his contract with Red Bull Racing, despite speculation he would walk away when it expired in 2028. The Dutchman will now continue racing with the squad until at least 2030. Dean Solomon says Essendon will announce a new coach early next week, but has not clarified his own future at the club. And Englishman Harry Brook has overtaken Travis Head top of the ICC's list of the best test batsmen. That's the very latest. I'm Chris McCarthy.

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1: That's Cool and Deadly.
0: Oh, you're so cool and deadly, Dom.
1: Oh, so are you.
0: Oh, yes, it's my favourite colour.
1: Mm.

Thank you.

0: Good evening, I'm Chris McCarthy. The New South Wales Police Commissioner has apologised unreservedly for a miscommunication following the discovery of Lily Hooper's body in the state's Southern Highlands. The 18-year-old's body was located by SES crew members this morning, bringing an end to an 8 days of searching. Within minutes, word had spread to media outlets and Lily's family, leading to incorrect reports she was alive. Mal Lanyon says his thoughts are with the family and how the miscommunication occurred will be looked into.
1: The communication may have passed through a number of hands. The location where Lily was found was remote. It was communicated via a communication device to the command post, and it may well have passed a number of hands. We will obviously look at that communication, how it took place, with a view to making sure that we confirm that.
0: A plan to address violence against women will be discussed at next week's meeting of National Cabinet. The issue has returned to the spotlight following the sexual assault allegations engulfing the Sydney Swans. Federal, state and territory governments are currently developing a new national plan to end violence against women and children. The strategy comes amid a 70% jump in sexual violence since 2010. The opposition is accusing Labor of trying to spin the latest unemployment data. New figures show unemployment increased to 4.5% in July, with almost 16,000 jobs lost over the month. The federal government argues the rate is still historically low, but Shadow Employment Minister Jane Hume says most indicators are pointing to a slowing economy.
2: If you feel poorer today than you did 4 years ago, there's a good reason for that. You are poorer. This is Labor's economy. Higher rents, higher interest rates.
0: The government has rejected suggestions it's responsible for pushing Australia's debt to $1 trillion. The opposition argues Labor hasn't done enough to rein in spending and has squandered $400 billion in revenue. The government claims 60% of the debt it's dealing with was racked up by the previous coalition. The family of an Australian aid worker killed in Gaza says they're deeply disappointed by Israel's decision not to pursue criminal charges. Zomi Frankem was killed 2 years ago by an IDF airstrike in Gaza. Israel has cleared its soldiers of criminal wrongdoing in a move which has outraged the federal government. And investigations are underway into multiple mass mortality events linked to H5 bird flu in the country's southeast. Checking sport, four-time F1 world champion Max Verstappen has extended his contract with Red Bull Racing, despite speculation he would walk away when it expired in 2028. The Dutchman will now continue racing with the squad until at least 2030. Dean Solomon says Essendon will announce a new coach early next week, but has not clarified his own future at the club. And Englishman Harry Brook has overtaken Travis Head at the top of the ICC's list of the best test batsmen. That's the very latest. I'm Chris McCarthy.
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Wadamulli. My name is Gurujala. I'm from central Queensland, from the Wangan and Jagalingu people. I'm out here for the Blacktivism concert, and shout out to 3K and D.

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Deadly.

0: Good evening, I'm Chris McCarthy. The New South Wales Police Commissioner has apologised unreservedly for a miscommunication following the discovery of Lily Hooper's body in the state's Southern Highlands. The 18-year-old's body was located by SES crew members this morning, bringing an end to an 8 days of searching. Within minutes, word had spread to media outlets and Lily's family, leading to incorrect reports she was alive. Mal Lanyon says his thoughts are with the family and how the miscommunication occurred will be looked into.
1: The communication may have passed through a number of hands. The location where Lily was found was remote. It was communicated via a communication device to the command post, and it may well have passed a number of hands. We will obviously look at that communication, how it took place, with a view to making sure that we confirm that.
0: A plan to address violence against women will be discussed at next week's meeting of National Cabinet. The issue has returned to the spotlight following the sexual assault allegations engulfing the Sydney Swans. Federal, state and territory governments are currently developing a new national plan to end violence against women and children. The strategy comes amid a 70% jump in sexual violence since 2010. The opposition is accusing Labor of trying to spin the latest unemployment data. New figures show unemployment increased to 4.5% in July, with almost 16,000 jobs lost over the month. The federal government argues the rate is still historically low, but Shadow Employment Minister Jane Hume says most indicators are pointing to a slowing economy.
2: If you feel poorer today than you did 4 years ago, there's a good reason for that. You are poorer. This is Labor's economy. Higher rents, higher interest rates.
0: The government has rejected suggestions it's responsible for pushing Australia's debt to $1 trillion. The opposition argues Labor hasn't done enough to rein in spending and has squandered $400 billion in revenue. The government claims 60% of the debt it's dealing with was racked up by the previous coalition. The family of an Australian aid worker killed in Gaza says they're deeply disappointed by Israel's decision not to pursue criminal charges. Zomi Frankem was killed 2 years ago by an IDF airstrike in Gaza. Israel has cleared its soldiers of criminal wrongdoing in a move which has outraged the federal government. And investigations are underway into multiple mass mortality events linked to H5 bird flu in the country's southeast. Checking sport, four-time F1 world champion Max Verstappen has extended his contract with Red Bull Racing, despite speculation he would walk away when it expired in 2028. The Dutchman will now continue racing with the squad until at least 2030. Dean Solomon says Essendon will announce a new coach early next week, but has not clarified his own future at the club. And Englishman Harry Brook has overtaken Travis Head at the top of the ICC's list of the best test batsmen. That's the very latest. I'm Chris McCarthy. Get

0: Excuse me, mister. 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Have you seen my Mary Gun? Hey, lady. Have you seen my Mary Gun? Have you seen my Mary Gun? Have you seen my Mary Gun?
1: Hello, this is Buddy Knox. You're listening to 3KND, Cool and Diddly.

I'ma take her back to back for round two. Oh, tequila at the crib, getting loose. There's a whole lot of women running around this room. But the whole time, in the whole time, like I only think about you. Still got brain left in the range. Big jet plane back to the city. No, it's cliche. My life changed. You got strange, you with me? And I know that we said so long. But

0: Good evening, I'm Chris McCarthy. The New South Wales Police Commissioner has apologised unreservedly for a miscommunication following the discovery of Lily Hooper's body in the state's Southern Highlands. The 18-year-old's body was located by SES crew members this morning, bringing an end to an 8 days of searching. Within minutes, word had spread to media outlets and Lily's family, leading to incorrect reports she was alive. Mal Lanyon says his thoughts are with the family and how the miscommunication occurred will be looked into.
1: The communication may have passed through a number of hands. The location where Lily was found was remote. It was communicated via a communication device to the command post, and it may well have passed a number of hands. We will obviously look at that communication, how it took place, with a view to making sure that we confirm that.
0: A plan to address violence against women will be discussed at next week's meeting of National Cabinet. The issue has returned to the spotlight following the sexual assault allegations engulfing the Sydney Swans. Federal, state and territory governments are currently developing a new national plan to end violence against women and children. The strategy comes amid a 70% jump in sexual violence since 2010. The opposition is accusing Labor of trying to spin the latest unemployment data. New figures show unemployment increased to 4.5% in July, with almost 16,000 jobs lost over the month. The federal government argues the rate is still historically low, but Shadow Employment Minister Jane Hume says most indicators are pointing to a slowing economy.
2: If you feel poorer today than you did 4 years ago, there's a good reason for that. You are poorer. This is Labor's economy. Higher rents, higher interest rates.
0: The government has rejected suggestions it's responsible for pushing Australia's debt to $1 trillion. The opposition argues Labor hasn't done enough to rein in spending and has squandered $400 billion in revenue. The government claims 60% of the debt it's dealing with was racked up by the previous coalition. The family of an Australian aid worker killed in Gaza says they're deeply disappointed by Israel's decision not to pursue criminal charges. Zomi Frankem was killed 2 years ago by an IDF airstrike in Gaza. Israel has cleared its soldiers of criminal wrongdoing in a move which has outraged the federal government. And investigations are underway into multiple mass mortality events linked to H5 bird flu in the country's southeast. Checking sport, four-time F1 world champion Max Verstappen has extended his contract with Red Bull Racing, despite speculation he would walk away when it expired in 2028. The Dutchman will now continue racing with the squad until at least 2030. Dean Solomon says Essendon will announce a new coach early next week, but has not clarified his own future at the club. And Englishman Harry Brook has overtaken Travis Head at the top of the ICC's list of the best test batsmen. That's the very latest. I'm Chris McCarthy.
3: Cool and deadly.
4: Three.
5: Three.
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0: 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Wuri jalambo jo.
1: Good evening, I'm Chris McCarthy. The New South Wales Police Commissioner has apologised unreservedly for a miscommunication following the discovery of Lily Hooper's body in the state's Southern Highlands. The 18-year-old's body was located by SES crew members this morning, bringing an end to an 8 days of searching. Within minutes, word had spread to media outlets and Lily's family, leading to incorrect reports she was alive. Mal Lanyon says his thoughts are with the family and how the miscommunication occurred will be looked into.
2: The communication may have passed through a number of hands. The location where Lily was found was remote. It was communicated via a communication device to the command post, and it may well have passed a number of hands. We will obviously look at that communication, how it took place, with a view to making sure that we confirm that.
1: A plan to address violence against women will be discussed at next week's meeting of National Cabinet. The issue has returned to the spotlight following the sexual assault allegations engulfing the Sydney Swans. Federal, state and territory governments are currently developing a new national plan to end violence against women and children. The strategy comes amid a 70% jump in sexual violence since 2010. The opposition is accusing Labor of trying to spin the latest unemployment data. New figures show unemployment increased to 4.5% in July, with almost 16,000 jobs lost over the month. The federal government argues the rate is still historically low, but Shadow Employment Minister Jane Hume says most indicators are pointing to a slowing economy.
3: If you feel poorer today than you did 4 years ago, there's a good reason for that. You are poorer. This is Labor's economy. Higher rents, higher interest rates.
1: The government has rejected suggestions it's responsible for pushing Australia's debt to $1 trillion. The opposition argues Labor hasn't done enough to rein in spending and has squandered $400 billion in revenue. The government claims 60% of the debt it's dealing with was racked up by the previous coalition. The family of an Australian aid worker killed in Gaza says they're deeply disappointed by Israel's decision not to pursue criminal charges. Zomi Frankem was killed 2 years ago by an IDF airstrike in Gaza. Israel has cleared its soldiers of criminal wrongdoing in a move which has outraged the federal government. And investigations are underway into multiple mass mortality events linked to H5 bird flu in the country's southeast. Checking sport, four-time F1 world champion Max Verstappen has extended his contract with Red Bull Racing, despite speculation he would walk away when it expired in 2028. The Dutchman will now continue racing with the squad until at least 2030. Dean Solomon says Essendon will announce a new coach early next week, but has not clarified his own future at the club. And Englishman Harry Brook has overtaken Travis Head at the top of the ICC's list of the best test batsmen. That's the very latest. I'm Chris McCarthy.
4: Cool and deadly.

popular. I'm so far out there. How come we in here? Need a white cane and a C&I dog, bruhs. You beautiful, like me.

0: Good evening, I'm Chris McCarthy. The New South Wales Police Commissioner has apologised unreservedly for a miscommunication following the discovery of Lily Hooper's body in the state's Southern Highlands. The 18-year-old's body was located by SES crew members this morning, bringing an end to an 8 days of searching. Within minutes, word had spread to media outlets and Lily's family, leading to incorrect reports she was alive. Mal Lanyon says his thoughts are with the family and how the miscommunication occurred will be looked into.
1: The communication may have passed through a number of hands. The location where Lily was found was remote. It was communicated via a communication device to the command post, and it may well have passed a number of hands. We will obviously look at that communication, how it took place, with a view to making sure that we confirm that.
0: A plan to address violence against women will be discussed at next week's meeting of National Cabinet. The issue has returned to the spotlight following the sexual assault allegations engulfing the Sydney Swans. Federal, state and territory governments are currently developing a new national plan to end violence against women and children. The strategy comes amid a 70% jump in sexual violence since 2010. The opposition is accusing Labor of trying to spin the latest unemployment data. New figures show unemployment increased to 4.5% in July, with almost 16,000 jobs lost over the month. The federal government argues the rate is still historically low, but Shadow Employment Minister Jane Hume says most indicators are pointing to a slowing economy.
2: If you feel poorer today than you did 4 years ago, there's a good reason for that. You are poorer. This is Labor's economy. Higher rents, higher interest rates.
0: The government has rejected suggestions it's responsible for pushing Australia's debt to $1 trillion. The opposition argues Labor hasn't done enough to rein in spending and has squandered $400 billion in revenue. The government claims 60% of the debt it's dealing with was racked up by the previous coalition. The family of an Australian aid worker killed in Gaza says they're deeply disappointed by Israel's decision not to pursue criminal charges. Zomi Frankem was killed 2 years ago by an IDF airstrike in Gaza. Israel has cleared its soldiers of criminal wrongdoing in a move which has outraged the federal government. And investigations are underway into multiple mass mortality events linked to H5 bird flu in the country's southeast. Checking sport, four-time F1 world champion Max Verstappen has extended his contract with Red Bull Racing, despite speculation he would walk away when it expired in 2028. The Dutchman will now continue racing with the squad until at least 2030. Dean Solomon says Essendon will announce a new coach early next week, but has not clarified his own future at the club. And Englishman Harry Brook has overtaken Travis Head at the top of the ICC's list of the best test batsmen. That's the very latest. I'm Chris McCarthy.

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So I'll just linger on when from this world I'm gone. This will be my last request. Bury me where the crow flies backwards and the pelican builds his nest.

Walla is life. Walla falls from sky. Rain beginning of life. Like our kinship ties. In Mother Earth's eyes. River banks flow wide. Fingerlings swim wild. Making Mother Moon smile. Hasn't rained in a while. Walla is blood. Walla gives flood. Walla is life. Gotta get law right. Limitless undercurrents. Pushing, pulling, pumping. Gliding, sliding, mulling. Trickles from the nipples of sacred springs. It's an animal thing. Made to give us wings.

the gubba side, in the gubba side, in the gubba side, in the gubba side, in the gubba side, in the gubba side, in the gubba side, in the gubba side, in the gubba side, in the gubba side, in the gubba side, in the gubba side. Seasons, summer breeze, leaves southeasterlies, frost on toes will freeze, plants to make you sneeze, downpours, thunderstorms, temps above the norm, bees will cease to swarm, and our ocean far too warm. It's an animal thing, made to give us wings.

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0: Good evening, I'm Chris McCarthy. The New South Wales Police Commissioner has apologised unreservedly for a miscommunication following the discovery of Lily Hooper's body in the state's Southern Highlands. The 18-year-old's body was located by SES crew members this morning, bringing an end to an 8 days of searching. Within minutes, word had spread to media outlets and Lily's family, leading to incorrect reports she was alive. Mal Lanyon says his thoughts are with the family and how the miscommunication occurred will be looked into.
1: The communication may have passed through a number of hands. The location where Lily was found was remote. It was communicated via a communication device to the command post, and it may well have passed a number of hands. We will obviously look at that communication, how it took place, with a view to making sure that we confirm that.
0: A plan to address violence against women will be discussed at next week's meeting of National Cabinet. The issue has returned to the spotlight following the sexual assault allegations engulfing the Sydney Swans. Federal, state and territory governments are currently developing a new national plan to end violence against women and children. The strategy comes amid a 70% jump in sexual violence since 2010. The opposition is accusing Labor of trying to spin the latest unemployment data. New figures show unemployment increased to 4.5% in July, with almost 16,000 jobs lost over the month. The federal government argues the rate is still historically low, but Shadow Employment Minister Jane Hume says most indicators are pointing to a slowing economy.
2: If you feel poorer today than you did 4 years ago, there's a good reason for that. You are poorer. This is Labor's economy. Higher rents, higher interest rates.
0: The government has rejected suggestions it's responsible for pushing Australia's debt to $1 trillion. The opposition argues Labor hasn't done enough to rein in spending and has squandered $400 billion in revenue. The government claims 60% of the debt it's dealing with was racked up by the previous coalition. The family of an Australian aid worker killed in Gaza says they're deeply disappointed by Israel's decision not to pursue criminal charges. Zomi Frankem was killed 2 years ago by an IDF airstrike in Gaza. Israel has cleared its soldiers of criminal wrongdoing in a move which has outraged the federal government. And investigations are underway into multiple mass mortality events linked to H5 bird flu in the country's southeast. Checking sport, four-time F1 world champion Max Verstappen has extended his contract with Red Bull Racing, despite speculation he would walk away when it expired in 2028. The Dutchman will now continue racing with the squad until at least 2030. Dean Solomon says Essendon will announce a new coach early next week, but has not clarified his own future at the club. And Englishman Harry Brook has overtaken Travis Head at the top of the ICC's list of the best test batsmen. That's the very latest. I'm Chris McCarthy.

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0: Good morning, I'm Sophie Clark. Economists say it's important to put Australia's debt levels in the context of the rest of the economy. The country's debt has surpassed the $1 trillion mark for the first time. AMP Deputy Chief Economist Diana Mustina says it's not enough to derail Australia's level of growth.
1: Our level of budget deficits is still quite moderate relative to global peers and also relative to the size of our economy. I mean, the US, for example, has budget deficits worth over 6% of GDP. And in Australia, we have deficits of, 1%.
0: The Prime Minister admits he shouldn't have appeared on a controversial podcast. Anthony Albanese has faced criticism over several comments he made during the interview. Mr. Albanese used the platform to say he'd shag Kylie Minogue while playing a podcast game and to discuss melons he was gifted by the Japanese PM. A woman who alleges she was sexually assaulted in a Melbourne hotel after being hired by Sydney Swans players has spoken out. The exotic dancer has told News Corp she gave those in the room a discount because they claimed they couldn't afford the full rate and says she doesn't want money, she just cares about justice. No charges have been laid in the police investigation, but five Swans players have been stood down for breaches of AFL club standards. A Victorian daycare provider has been ordered to shut down 65 of its centres. The Early Childhood Regulatory Authority has suspended the licence of Ignite Minds and four individual educators over alleged significant breaches that risk children's safety. Commuters in Brisbane are being urged to find alternate routes as ferry workers walk off the job. Services are due to be put on hold throughout the day as union workers fight for better pay and conditions. A couple from Adelaide has been found safe after spending 2 days lost in northwest Tasmania. The pair was stranded after becoming bogged while sightseeing. Tasmania Police Inspector Anthea Manningay says both the man and woman are doing okay.
2: The pair were cold and wet with some minor injuries after spending 2 nights in their vehicle. They've subsequently been transported to the Northwest Regional Hospital for assessment.
0: A Perth father has died in Bali after an assault at a bar. Community groups are accusing the Queensland government of threatening to strip their funding for speaking out against the LNP's policies. And latest survey results show one in four people have stopped buying takeaway coffee because of the cost. Checking sport, St Kilda has closed out its AFL campaign with a 23-point loss to the Gold Coast Suns. Coach Ross Lyon says it was a disappointing way to finish the season.
3: Credit to the Gold Coast, I thought their intensity and hard was what we would have been chasing, and we're on the back foot with that all night.
0: The Panthers have defeated the Melbourne Storm 22-14 to kick off round 25 of the NRL. The Kookaburras have secured a 2-2 draw against South Africa at the Men's Hockey World Cup, and Carlos Alcaraz will return to play the upcoming US Open after 4 months off the tennis court.
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Yeah, they say time's undefeated. I'ma be the first one who can beat it. I had hoop dreams, now I shoot threes. 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

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I lost my spot, y'all got all time. King of rap, nah, their words, not mine.

0: Good morning, Harrison Peterson here from NIRS News, coming to you from the lands of the Yuggera and Turrbal peoples. 22 First Nations languages will be supported over 5 years thanks to funding support from the federal government. The Indigenous Languages and Arts Program is investing $47 million and will work with 25 Indigenous language centres across the country. Among the recipients of the funding are First Nations Languages Australia, which works to revitalise critically endangered languages, and Miramar Language Technology Program, which works to preserve and revive languages with the help of digital technology. Federal Minister for Indigenous Australians, Malindiri McCarthy, says these innovative community-led projects are ensuring that First Nations languages are shared and celebrated. US President Donald Trump is warning of economic consequences against any country that provides any type of lifeline to Iran as the United States looks to resolve a war it began alongside Israel nearly 6 months ago. Thousands have been killed in the war, which quickly drew in Gulf nations and shocked global markets as Iran flexed its ability to curb shipping through the Strait of Hormuz, which carried a fifth of the world's traded oil before February. The US and Iran have twice announced ceasefire deals in April and June, aiming to restore the free flow of shipping through Hormuz on a path towards ending the conflict, but both quickly crumbled even as Israel has largely withdrawn from fighting. Russia has launched a series of strikes on Ukraine's capital. Details and other stories after this.
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2: Program sponsor.
0: Russia has pounded the Ukraine capital Kyiv and the surrounding region with scores of missiles and drones in a nighttime aerial attack that lasted for hours and has killed at least 17 people. Moscow's forces have in recent months intensified their ballistic missile attacks on Kyiv, exploiting Ukraine's chronic shortage of US-made Patriot air defense interceptors, the sole weapon in its arsenal able to shoot down ballistic missiles. Ukrainian President Volodymyr Zelensky has pleaded for countries to send more Patriot interceptors, but international stockpiles are low amid the Iran and Ukraine's more than 4-year fight against Russia's all-out invasion. Russia's overnight barrage also included cruise missiles and fast-flying jet-powered drones that put further strain on air defences, the Ukrainian Air Force has said. Calls for the Canadian province of Alberta to become its own country is a slap in the face to Indigenous communities. That's according to Chief Troy Knowlton from the Piikani Nation. Chief Knowlton has told the ABC if Alberta separates from Canada, its people's treaty rights will be affected.
3: It's a slap in the face of the First Nations of Alberta, put it bluntly.
0: Over 222,000 people from Alberta have signed a petition calling for the referendum on whether or not the province should stay Canadian. Albertans will head to the polls for a non-binding referendum on October 19. In sport, Penrith has returned to the top of the NRL ladder after winning last night's clash against the Melbourne Storm. The Panthers won the game 22-14, and in the AFL, the Gold Coast has come out on top against St Kilda. The Suns delivered a home ground victory of 14-19-103 against the Saints. The Saints' Brad Hill has become the 9th Indigenous player to play 300 AFL games. And now for a look at weather across the country today. Mostly sunny in Mugajan, Brisbane with a top of 24, 23 and showers on Gadigal Country, Sydney, with while it's 17 and partly cloudy on Ngunnawal and Ngambri Country, Canberra, 16 and partly cloudy in Nam, Melbourne and a shower or two in Nipaluna, Hobart with a max of 15, a top of 16 with a shower or two in Tardenya, Adelaide. Mostly sunny and 23 degrees in Boorloo, Perth, and mostly sunny in Garramilla, Darwin, with a top of 33 degrees. And that's been the latest from NIRS News. Thanks for joining me. Sunny in Garramilla, Darwin, with a top of 33 degrees. And that's been the latest from NIRS News. Thanks for joining me.
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4: Hey, good morning, you deadly mob out there for another Fire Emoji Friday. Thanks you to all the messages and phone calls that we've been receiving this morning. Don't forget 0493 222 822 is how you can get that done. Hey, Gaiella, reminding people from the 27th to the 30th of this month, the Brotherhood, I've got that Weekend of Healing, that men's healing camp out there at Chinchilla. If you'd like some more information, jump on Blood Brothers Fishing. They are doing that out that ways. So that'll be deadly, eh? 3 days of camping. You're much of a camper? Oh,
5: I love camping. I grew up always going back to country, camping, fishing, hunting, so I'm a big nature girl.
4: Big nature girl?
5: Yeah.
4: Can you fish? You must have a fisherman.
5: Oh, I'm a pretty good fish, yes. I catch some pretty good fish. I'll toot my own horn today. I'll tell you, I'm a pretty good fisher.
4: Man, I'm terrible. I got no idea what's going on. I'm doing.
5: But, see, I even use a hand reel. I prefer a hand reel compared to the bloody, like...
4: Sort of a rod.
5: Yeah, them other rods. I can't do the other rods, to be honest. I prefer a hand reel because I feel like I've got more control. So you'll be seeing, if you do ever see me fish, it'll always be with a hand reel.
4: You prefer river or the ocean type fishing?
5: I'm an ocean girl.
4: So
5: because all my mob on my Murray side, where Dawson River Murray is from, North Queensland and Central Queensland. So we're right there on that Dawson River, freshwater. I love my yellow belly. I love my freshwater fish. Some people say it tastes a bit muddy, but I love that muddy taste.
4: Give me the muddy any day, eh?
5: I love the muddy taste.
4: What sort of bait do you use? You kind of use... Anything?
5: Yes, squid, mussels. Like we've got heaps of mussels that just sit on that bank of the river there. We just get the mussels that's in the water and just fish with that. But we just go to the bait and tackle shop, just buy the little fishies, the little I don't know what you call them, but just them little fishies, and sometimes a bit of squid,
4: and you catch a big
5: yellow belly for me. Oh my goodness, making me want to go back to country now.
4: Or maybe you could go there over the weekend.
5: I don't know about driving 8 hours back to country.
4: Just a thought. All right, this is Pigman Brothers here, Johnny Walker's Shoes.

Year's evening, on a train bound for nowhere, I met up with a gambler. We were both too tired to sleep, so we took turns of staring

0: The Road Less Travelled. That one's for a long-time listener, Pete from Narangba. Thank you very much for requesting that one this morning, Pete. I hope you're having a wonderful, deadly morning. I'm sure you will be. It's a Friday morning. Who doesn't love a Friday morning? We do, because it's going to be the weekend tomorrow, Gaiola. Alan Jackson before that one, Chasing That Neon Rainbow, and of course Kenny Rogers, The Gambler. But hey, you got a couple of deadly community messages there. What have you got?
1: I do. So we've got Kamara Family Fun Day, which is a free event. They've got some games, a talent show, free rides, some stalls, and a free sausage sizzle. That'll be happening on the 23rd of September this year on the Wednesday. It will be from 10 a.m. to 2 p.m. and it will happen at Richlands East State School, 99 Poinsettia Street, and Nala. We've also got another deadly event coming up. It's called Indigenous Wild Foods and Cultural Festival. Come celebrate together with them, and they will be having a day full of culture, connection and community, rides for everyone, stalls, food trucks and live entertainment. That will be happening at the Evan Margetson Park in Goodna on the 10th of October this year, 10 a.m. from 4 p.m. Everyone's welcome. And I also wanted to do a quick shout out to all the mob. I know that it's my nanny Kath's 25th year anniversary today, so I wanted to put on this deadly song, as I know she absolutely loved this song. She was a Koori woman. So shout out to my nanny Kath and all the mob feeling it today. It's 25 years since she's passed. So this is Koori Rose by Roger Knox.

0: Triple A Murray Country, the Brekkie Show. There's another one there, another banger for a Friday. Brooks and Dunn there, Neon Moon. And, of course, before that one, Brizzy Black's there, Mop and the Dropouts. Hey, quick footy yarns there, Guyla, quick footy yarns.
1: Yeah.
0: The Green Machine, my Raiders, play against the Broncos tonight down there at GIO Stadium in Canberra. It's going to be a very, very chilly one. The Ooh. Lads will need the gloves on down there. But off air, you were saying there, I think it was yesterday, that
1: yeah.
0: You saw either a couple of Broncos or one of the Broncos training. Who was it? Who did you see trotting around?
1: I could be wrong, but I'm pretty sure it was Katoni Staggs. I was sitting there with Arnie, and she's like, "Hey, who's that?" And I was like, "That looks like Tony." So I think it was him.
0: He looked alright. He was trotting around.
1: He was jogging around that field. But good ways. I was thinking to myself, "Yous aren't in the yous aren't on the ladder anymore. What are you running eight? For, Dan?"
0: No, they're out of the top eight, the Bronx. So
1: didn't realise they was playing tonight though. So I can understand why he's getting that run in today. Yesterday,
0: yeah, he's getting it all ready to go. And the Dolphins, the other game tonight at Suncorp is Dolphins versus Parramatta. So Dolphins are entrenched into the. I think they're in the top four now.
1: Oh.
0: So they'll definitely be playing some finals footy. Parramatta are going all right as well the last couple of weeks. So you know, who knows? They might surprise Dolphins, but I think they will win that one. The Knights versus Manly. I think Manly. I'm not too sure what is happening there. I think they've lost six in a row now. And that's down there at Newcastle. So I think the Knights might be good to go because they want to hold their spot in the top eight. And now your Bunnies are up against the Warriors.
1: Oh, how good. That'll be a deadly game. I'm looking forward to that.
0: Deadly game at Core Stadium there in Sydney. So home ground advantage. You definitely would rather play them here than in New Zealand because they're strong. The crowds over there are massive.
1: I was going to say it'd be a good game if it was here in Brisbane. I'd love that. I'd be front centre stage.
0: Front and centre, absolutely. Now, Cody Walker, he's been doing a great, fantastic job there with the Bunnies guiding them around. You still got your firepower man, Latrell Mitt, to come back.
1: Yes.
0: Hopefully that'll be soon.
1: I hope so.
0: Not only yourself as a Bunnies fan, but there's plenty of people that would love to see Latrell Mitt back on the footy field soon.
1: Sure.
0: Jaden Sullivan's in there in the halves there with Cody Walker. You got Jack Whiten in the centres. Alex Johnson, you know, the try-scoring phenomenon.
1: Yes.
0: What do you say about Alex? He's going great guns as well.
1: Oh, we're a good team. We're a strong team.
0: Strong team. David Fifita, you know, he left the Bronx and he's down there with the Bunny. So he's been back for the last few weeks as well after I'm pretty sure he had a nasty injury that he was coming back from.
1: True.
0: So good to see him back on the paddock.
1: Yes.
0: And Cam Murray there, the captain, he always plays strong. But look, the Warriors are a very strong team. But anyway, good luck to your Bunnies.
1: Yes, thank you. I'll hoping that we and praying and hey, crossing my fingers and toes.
0: The Dragons up against the Doggies. The Titans take on the Sharkies. And the Roosters in the last game of the round play against the Tigers, and the Cowboys have the bye. So the Cowboys having the bye has been a good time for them because they're actually sitting in eighth spot at the moment. So to get the guaranteed 2 points is a bonus for any of the Cowboys fans out there. And your Bunnies are sitting seventh.
1: How good.
0: And let it be. There's only a couple of weeks left to go.
1: Ooh. We're getting excited.
0: You are getting excited. I'm sure you will be wearing your Rabbitohs gear around soon.
1: I'll be dripped out in all my Rabbitohs bunnies gear.
0: Dripped out
1: in all the bunnies gear.

0: 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Proud Walker, welcome in.
1: Lena Levi, aka Bibi Lena.
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3: 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Sorry.
2: Gotta go. Hope you mob enjoyed all the deadly music that we played this morning. 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
3: We love it.
2: We love it. Hope you have a deadly day, Goyella, today. I hope you have
3: too.
2: A deadly weekend. And we will see all you deadly mob bright and early, 6 o'clock on Monday morning. Let's Talk will be in after the 9 o'clock news and weather. And, of course, the lads this afternoon from 3 p.m. Catch yous all later.
3: See
2: My
3: you next
2: name's
3: week.
2: Ray Nagus, and this is Goyella Bales. See yous later.

0: What is greatness?
1: It's doing what makes you feel proud. What feels right for right now.
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0: Hello, I'm Sophie Clark. A survey suggests a growing number of younger Australians believe the property market is broken and out of reach. Money magazine data shows the greatest fear of 42% of those under 35 is never being able to buy a home. The publication's Tom Watson says it represents a generational divide.
1: From a policy point of view, I imagine that the government and governments around Australia will still be thinking that whatever they can do to incentivise younger buyers.
0: The body of a Sydney bushwalker has been retrieved from bushland in the New South Wales Southern Highlands. 18-year-old Lily Hooper's body was found yesterday after an 8-day search in the Natai National Park. Police have apologised after initial reports to Miss Hooper's family indicated she'd been found alive. A body's been discovered inside a burnt-out caravan in Melbourne. A crime scene's being set up in Campbellfield as police investigate the death. A Perth man has died in Bali after allegedly being attacked by a group of Australians. Paul Dugan underwent 3 surgeries after the incident but has since succumbed to his injuries. Indonesian police are working to track down those involved. More police are being deployed after an alleged assault in Brisbane. A 32-year-old man's accused of attacking a woman in Brookfield. He's been charged with numerous offences, including rape and stalking. Queensland Police Detective Superintendent Andrew Massingham says they'll be ramping up patrols over the weekend.
2: This is being done to ensure that the community is safe and feels safe. Our mobile police beat will also be deployed to the Brookfield area in the coming days to provide a stationary policing presence.
0: Wildlife advocates want a federally funded mobile hospital program to combat the rise of H5 bird flu. 7 additional cases of the virus have been detected on the New South Wales south coast. Wildlife Recovery Australia Chief Executive Stephen Van Mills says the medical truck should be stationed in every jurisdiction.
3: We've got one mobile hospital. She can go anywhere in this country, either mainland or major island. But really, there should be a mobile wildlife hospital in every state and territory in Australia. It is exactly like the Royal Flying Doctor Service for Animals.
0: And an audit has found popular soft drinks contain more than double the recommended daily sugar limit in a single serve. The Food for Alliance data suggests Coca-Cola and Solo are among the worst. 77% of Australians are calling for government intervention. Checking sport, the Gold Coast Suns have finished the home and away AFL season with a win, beating St Kilda by 23 points. Leo Lombard and Ben King kicked 3 goals each to help the Suns keep their noses in front. The Swans have named the players brought into the squad following the 5 suspensions from the trip to Melbourne. James Rowbottom, Angus Sheldrick, Harry Cunningham and Corey Warner are among those to face North Melbourne at the SCG on Sunday. And 4-time F1 world champion Max Verstappen has extended his contract with Red Bull Racing until 2030.

0: Hi, we are the Black Rock Band. My name is Kimberly Namanya.
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Hello, I'm Sophie Clark. A lawyer acting for two of the women caught up in the Swan sex scandal says they fear for their safety and have gone into hiding. Police are investigating and five players have been stood down for breaching AFL club standards. John Karantis says more than five players were in the hotel room early Monday morning.